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7: I'm Nick DeLuca. LeBron James off to Philadelphia, signing a 2-year, $8 million deal with the Sixers. After an extended stay in free agency, LeBron choosing Philly, entering his record 24th NBA season with a new team searching for a fifth NBA title, releasing a statement on social media saying in part it'll be his last decision and that he believes he can help make the Sixers a championship team. He chooses Philly over other contenders, Cleveland, Miami, Golden State. Inside the NBA's Charles Barkley, disappointed in LeBron's decision.
8: Well, I'm disappointed because I wanted him to go to Cleveland. I mean, because he has no natural affiliation with Philly. I'm surprised. I mean, he had no affiliation with the Warriors either. If he went to the Heat, that would have been a little bit different. But I thought it would be a great way to end the story to finish up in Cleveland. So,
7: Barkley on ESPN Cleveland. The Sixers looking for their first title since 1983. Speaking of Philly, the Phillies in action against the Yankees, opening up their weekend series at Citizens Bank Park tonight. Bottom of the seventh, 1-0 New York. Paul Goldschmidt solo homer in the top of the fourth inning. The only scoring in the ballgame. Both starters have been outstanding. Jesus Luzardo, that one blemish, but 9 strikeouts has allowed just 3 hits in 7 innings. Cam Schlittler's been better. 6 shutout, 10 strikeouts, only 2 hits allowed against a tough Phillies lineup.
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10: LeBron James is signing with the Philadelphia 76ers.
11: Whoa!
10: on a 2-year, $8 million deal with a player option.
11: The Sixers were not even in the picture. We're not on the map until Bob Myers and Mike Gansey went out there and traded for Jaylen Brown. So LeBron James looked at that roster.
12: I'm shocked by this. I think this right here puts the Philadelphia 76ers right there with the New York Knicks as the favorites in the Eastern Conference.

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3: I'm Mia O'Brien. The final decision of LeBron James' career, or so he says, is in. He is joining the Philadelphia 76ers on a 2-year, $8 million deal. In-depth analysis and what it means for Joel Embiid, Jaylen Brown, and the city of brotherly love coming up throughout the hour right here on ESPN Radio. The WNBA All-Star Week festivities are underway in Chicago. About an hour or so ago, this year's number one overall pick, AZ Fudd, put the finishing touches on a win in this year's three-point contest. She defeated Portland's Bridget Carlton. Tomorrow's All-Star Game tips off at 8:30 p.m. from the United Center, Eastern Standard Time, on ABC and Disney+. Full Friday night of baseball in the majors. Cam Schlittler picked up his 10th win of the year. He goes 7 1/3 as the Yankees pick up a 1-0 win over the Phillies. That lone run courtesy of a Paul Goldschmidt solo shot in the fourth. Tyrick Skubal struck out 12 in what could be his final start for the Tigers in a 2-1 win over the Royals. The Cubs beat the Pirates in 10-3-2. Braves beat the Orioles in extras 7-6. Rays thumped the Guardians 11-3. A couple of games that are still currently in progress as we speak. The Boston Red Sox lead the Blue Jays in the top of the ninth 6-4. Astros lead the White Sox 8-5. Rangers in front of the Mariners 5-3. Quick note from the 3M Open. Michael Kim shot the 15th 59 in PGA Tour history. He's at 14-under and leads the field by 3 strokes. For more scores and analysis, check out ESPN.com and the all-new ESPN app. But what about Cleveland? We explore that angle of LeBron James' decision coming your way next on Game Night with Q Myers and yours truly right here on ESPN Radio.
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0: Yankees beat the Brewers 5-2 as Rumfield, who got the big RBI single, but Jake McCarthy in the game had his 7th triple of the season. For the Brewers, it snaps a streak of 12 straight series opening wins at home. That was the largest streak in Major League Baseball. But coming up next, reaction continues to pour in with LeBron James choosing the 76ers. 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
1: Red Sox win their 16th of their last 17 games. Chiefs Patrick Mahomes fully cleared for camp. LeBron makes his last decision, chooses Philadelphia.
2: LeBron James is signing with the Philadelphia 76ers.
1: Whoa!
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1: Philadelphia 76ers signed LeBron to a two-year, $8 million deal Friday. That's right, King James on the vet minimum. All off.

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4: A Better Life with Dr. Sanjay Gupta.
5: I read this interesting story the other day, which was written by a colleague of mine, about why so-called, quote, admin nights are the new book club for busy adults. Now, I learned this is a term coined by journalist Chris Collin, who wrote about this life hack in the Wall Street Journal. An admin night is when people come together for a night, a fun night, while holding one another accountable to an assignment. The ones usually considered back burner tasks, the ones that you've been putting off. The person you choose to do an admin night with matters a lot because that's your accountability partner. That's what one person told us. People love the social aspect because it can bring these boring tasks to light, make them feel more fun, and where you go matters as well. You need to have enough space and hopefully not too many distractions. And again, don't forget to leave some time for fun. I'm Dr. Sanjay Gupta, helping you live a better life.
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0: It's time to find out from the Freddie and Harry Selection Committee.
4: Now, normally we have the four horsemen, meaning me, HD, Shannon Penn, E-Dog, Eric Hanneman, and also our sports and anchor goddess, Christine Lisi. She's going to be our tiebreaker. But now we got a little extra, hear all about it, because Shannon Penn, we got some fellows and fellowettes joining the selection committee today.
5: It's crazy. We actually got a studio audience today for Freddie and
4: Yes,
5: Harry.
4: We do.
5: The first ever.
4: Well, we always should have one anyway.
5: So, yeah, we have members of the Roden Fellows joining us here in studio to check out the selection committee. So I'm going to have each person introduce themselves and represent their schools. All right?
6: Morgan Traylor from Norfolk State University. Behold, the green angle.
7: I like it.
8: Autumn Haddix from Florida A&M University. Let me get two claps and a strike.
4: Okay.
9: Joshua Bass from Morehouse College. 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
4: Morehouse.
10: All right, we got Bradley Lee Harrell from Hampton University. 1-8-6-8, go Pirates,
4: baby. Well done.
5: Somebody said real HU. I don't know. That's what somebody said.
10: That's what I said, too. Real HU. There ain't no other one. Come on now.
4: Shannon, don't be cheeky. Don't be starting nothing. Shannon, don't start nothing. HD, don't add to it. There won't be anything. We have all the Howard University grads calling the show, and there's going to be like a HBCU fight on Freddie and Harry. Let's try to keep things as very civil as to a minimal level. As far as that goes. So today's topic du jour. AC's already afraid. With the selection committee brought to you by SoFi, get your money right. What are the top movie theater food / snacks? Yes, it's about to get ugly and messy in here.

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0: Siegler. More Sox magic. That's a four-hit night for Siegler. Are you kidding me?
1: Number two.
2: While Kyle Tucker went into Friday in the midst of a nearly one-month-long homerless drought, that wasn't the case by the end of the night. The call on AM 570 LA Sports.
3: Tucker standing tall ahead of the 1-1. Here it is. Tucker hits it hard in the air to deep right field. Going back bench, he will turn. It's gone! Oh, how much did Kyle Tucker need a swing like that? His eighth home run of the year, a two-run shot to give the Dodgers some breathing room in the eighth.
1: Number one.
2: And finally, the Braves needed extras to get past the Orioles in Baltimore. Matt Olson stepped up with a big blast on 680 The Fan.
4: Need a base hit to drive in these two runs. 1-2 to Olson, and he hits it well to right field. That's going to send back Tavares. Tavares to the wall. Kiss it goodbye. Three-run homer, Matt Olson. He just took the air right out of this place. And the Braves get those two runs and one more. It's now 7-3 Braves in the 10th on the home run by Olson, his 27th of the year.
2: Well, Philly typically doesn't like it when the Braves get a chance to celebrate, but I don't think they care today. I don't think they care. Anthony Gargano, he has his finger on the pulse of Philadelphia, part of the All-City Network, Philly Sports. Joined Freddie and Harry, talked about LeBron.
5: We live on cloud 215 right now. it is amazing. I mean, people are still pinching themselves that he chose Philadelphia. Like, it is the greatest thing. My phone just hasn't stopped. I mean, it's been the greatest afternoon, the greatest Friday since probably the Super Bowl, right? Like, you know, it's been amazing. The town is just gaga.
2: Well, as a South Jersey native right outside of Philadelphia, yeah, this is a monumental day. LeBron choosing the Sixers, although I do know, hey, it's going to be a heck of a challenge for LeBron to help lift that franchise and all that's gone wrong to the next level. But that wraps up SportsCenter All Night. Producer Jake Boson, our technical director Steve Risser. Coming up next, it is Marty and McGee.
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16: I'm Mark Robbins. The decision has been made. LeBron James has chosen Philadelphia, signing a two-year, $8 million deal with the 76ers. The move coming after weeks of speculation. And according to ESPN's Dave McMenamin, this is a chance for LeBron to add to his legacy and become a hero.
17: The franchise of the 76ers and allow the hoop heads, the Big Five fans, the true basketball people in Philadelphia to experience something that, quite frankly, many of them have not experienced in their lifetime, that will carry a little bit more weight as this fifth championship. And, you know, that is something when LeBron thinks about legacy, when LeBron thinks about storytelling, that's something that's a part of this decision here.
16: That's Dave McMenamin on ESPN SportsCenter. In the NFL, Chiefs star quarterback Patrick Mahomes cleared by doctors to begin practice and training camp. He's recovering from a torn ACL last season. And while Mahomes is returning in baseball, Mets superstar Juan Soto leaving Friday night's game against the Dodgers with soreness in his calf. He's set to have an MRI later today. Dodgers knocked off the Mets 4-2 Friday. Yankees beat the Phillies 1-0. Cam Schlitter with 12 strikeouts. He's 10-6 on the season. Boston defeats the Blue Jays 6-4. The Red Sox stay hot, winning 16 of their last 17. We got Major League Baseball later today on ESPN Radio. Arizona at Washington to take on the Nationals. Coverage at 3:30 p.m. Eastern. Coming up next, why, it's Marty and McGee.
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0: ESPN 100.7, the ticket. It's Saturday morning, and it is the sports show that sucks. Live from Pro Golf Fairways, downtown Toledo. Mm-hmm. I'm Rick. We got Dave. We got Melissa. We got Jeff on the way. He had to swing by the shop to get some clubs finished up for some customers. So busy, busy, busy man in his busy, busy, busy season. I'm sure he's still recovering from last weekend with the tournament in town. And he had four golfers in the tournament, I guess. Oh. Now he's picked up another girl from Philippines.
1: Oh no, that's awesome. That's so great.
0: I was like, I said, what, are you gonna open a Pro Golf Fairways
1: in
0: Philippines?
1: Philippines? That would be hilarious.
2: A new franchise.
1: So. Oh my goodness. How was that tournament?
0: It was good. They had to shorten it because of the smoke. So they did not play on Friday. They played 18 on Saturday and then 18 to finish up on Sunday. But it was good. I don't know attendance numbers or anything. But
1: I was curious about that, yeah.
2: No. Yeah, the winner has the potential to pick up her own franchise from around here.
0: Oh,
2: Pancake.
0: That's right, Pancake Web. Or Web Pancake.
2: Yeah. No, I think it's Pancake Web.
0: Pancake Web.
2: Yeah.
1: Gonna open a pancake shop.
2: Yeah. Well, there was talk, or I saw an article that says where they could get a franchise or something like that, or no, an endorsement from like International House of Pancake.
0: Yeah, I think it was the Blade guy that wrote that. Yeah.
1: That's
0: funny. It was a good time. That's always good. I wish I could have spent more time there, but I had other things to do. I don't know why. I just can't say no, so I keep doing show after show after show.
1: It's called money.
0: I wish.
1: If you're saying yes to free, then you should probably stop that. I've had to stop that.
0: I've cut that off completely. The unpaid invoices that I'm waiting on.
1: Oh, yeah. That, too. Yep. Matt can speak to that.
0: These things happen as part of a business.
1: Yep. It's a month usually for AV stuff, I feel like, or shows, so I get it.
2: Well, you got a lot to prep for now, don't you?
0: Oh, I got to start focusing on the football schedule.
1: Talk to me about how that whole basketball thing went out. I'm really bummed that I could never make it out there, but Mondays were always the only night I had at my house, so it was like, I've got to get all this
0: Monday
1: stuff
0: nights out. Went well. They had great turnout. They finished up this past week with I'm blocking on the names.
1: Flint. It was something Flint, because I was like, are they from Flint, Michigan?
0: It's Flint Tropics. No, they weren't from Michigan. If you're familiar, I can't even remember the movie. It was a Will Ferrell movie about basketball.
1: No.
0: And the team he played for was the Flint Tropics.
1: Okay. Because I was like, where does this name come from?
0: It was Jake Morrison, who ended up being the tournament MVP. Garrett Murphy and a couple other guys. Those guys all played at Rossford High School. And,
1: gotcha.
0: And Danny sponsored them, and they had.
1: Okay. So yeah, they were a big deal.
0: Yeah. Well, I mean, it's Jake, Brad's son.
1: Yep.
0: Which, happy birthday to Brad. Brad's birthday was yesterday.
1: Happy birthday, Brad.
0: It was yesterday. It was either yesterday or 2 days ago. I don't know. My days are all running together. I've been spending way too much time in the theater these past 2 weeks.
1: Uh-huh.
0: But, yeah, Monday Night Lights was great. We ended up Monday with 16 teams and whittled it down to the last game, and Flint Tropics won the entire thing.
1: Sweet. Was there another contender that was, like, right there with them?
0: You would have thought there was. They had some battles. Once tourney time came around, though, they seemed to really start clicking and gelling.
1: Okay.
0: Some of the teams we thought were going to do well dropped or lost quicker than we thought they would, and that hurt them having to play through the loser's bracket. The team that eventually got up to play Flint Tropics that was their fifth game of the night.
2: Whoa.
1: Oh, boy.
0: And so they were a little tired.
1: Yeah, you think?
0: Because they lost early. I'm sorry. They lost early in the tournament. And so they had to play their way through the loser's bracket a long way. And so that's what happens. But they made their way through and they made it to the finals.
1: Interesting. Well, before the show started, we were talking about my friend Ben that has Big Meals on Wheels, and he came out there to, with his food truck for their Monday night, and I have to give him a shout-out because we sort of hit him up last minute.
0: Oh, my gosh. I texted you. You were at Party in the Park.
1: I was at Party at the Park when I on Friday, and they needed a food truck by Monday, and between Michelle Greer and myself, we were like, we've got the perfect truck, and that's what, because we knew he could probably make it happen. So he's a great guy, and thanks to everyone for supporting him. He's one of my favorite trucks that we have down to Party in the Park.
0: Great food. I had a Polish boy. And people don't know what a Polish boy is, really, because it's more like a Cleveland thing.
2: Uh-huh. Well, you need to explain that real fast. Otherwise,
1: it's hilarious. I never even my head wasn't there. Shocker, Jared.
0: It's a Polish sausage, and in this case, it was like half a link. Like the ropes that you see at Kroger or whatever, it was like half of that. Uh-huh. You dip it in barbecue sauce, put it on a bun, put French fries and coleslaw on it.
1: Uh-huh. That's how Big Meals roll, man. Their fries are some of my favorite.
0: That's a thing in Cleveland, though. These Polish boys, that's where I first heard of them, was in Cleveland. And I started getting them when I'd go over for different things in Cleveland. And a few places have had them, but then I saw it on his menu, and I was like, yeah, I know what I'm having for dinner tonight.
1: Yep. He's fantastic. He's one of my favorites. So if you ever see Big Meals on Wheels, give them a stop on your food truck
0: A family-ran business.
1: It is. Yeah.
0: He pulled up, and the kids jumped out of the truck, and they were setting it up.
1: Yep.
0: And
1: he's a great guy.
0: He put the lawn chair out and watched them.
1: Yep.
0: God bless him.
1: Yep. They work very, very hard, and they have great food. So.
0: Like, that's why you have kids, right?
1: Yeah. Well, one would think.
0: You just got to get X and Bella on that whole
1: thing. Listen, they've been doing well. Xavier and Bella.
0: Bella's like an unofficial intern for
1: she is right, she is I'll tell you what, she last night, she Cheryl will keep her busy if Cheryl has giveaways during the performance, but Bella can tear down a stage like no other. She is so fast.
0: You want me to put a word in for her with Todd to get her a gig?
1: Listen, Connor wants her every week.
0: Yeah?
1: Yep, he was very complimentary of her. But she can knock those barricades out, like, and she carries them. Just carries them.
0: She's a horse girl. She's carrying tack and
1: Bella's
0: and muscling the horse around.
1: She is. She is the kind of girl, too, you have to give direction to, or she doesn't do anything. Like, you have to just say, do this, and she does it. She goes. But yeah, she can break that stage down and clean that stage area up for Connor and Greg. Looks like nothing else. So she's going to miss the next couple. She's really only back there one more time after we get through fair, because fair hits next week. So
0: that's right.
1: She misses the next 2 weeks for fair. But
0: I have a week that I don't have to do anything.
2: What, you talking about the Wood County Fair?
1: Yeah, Wood County Fair. Oh, so we move
0: Wood
1: in.
0: Wood County Fair moves in on the 1st or 2nd?
1: Yeah. So we actually move the camper in on Thursday, the 30th, and then the horses move in on Saturday, and fair starts on Sunday. And
0: I'll help you move horses.
1: Yeah? Okay.
0: Sure.
1: And that's what we're doing. Unfortunately, that's during the radio show on Saturday morning.
0: After the show, I'll help you move horses if you're here for the show.
1: Okay. Well, that just depends on when the horses go.
0: Yeah, that's true.
1: But yeah, August 1st is when we move in, and then fair starts this August 2nd and rolls through the 9th in Wood County, and come check
0: find
1: us out.
0: A good night to come down and see Bella.
1: She barrel races on Thursday, August 6th. That's like the most exciting show, I think, for a lot of people to come out to. Barrel racing is open to, there's an expo, so that's open to adults that used to barrel race as kids. And then there's the actual competitive side of it, which is the kids' side. That starts at 6 o'clock on Thursday night and goes all night long. So if there's an evening that works for anyone, come out on Thursday, because that's a good one.
0: You guys are going to be in the same barns?
1: We are one barn over. So
0: one barn closer to
1: one lane over. Yep. Because our club is so big now, because we restarted a club.
0: Right.
1: We have 22 kids going to fair, so we needed an entire row.
0: Wow.
1: An entire barn side to ourselves. So we're in that same barn that's right next to the show arena, between the show arena and the practice arena. We're just one lane closer to the show arena. So, yep, there you go. come on out. It would be great to have everyone. If you are into animals, the kids in 4-H will want to show their animals off. So if you do show up at the Wood County Fair and there's an animal you want to see, find a kid that's just walking around and say, hey, what animal do you have here? And they would gladly take you to their animal, tell you everything about it. That's what they're there for. So I don't think that people realize how up close and personal the kids want you to get to their animals. A lot of people just hover back, but just find a kid and say, do you have an animal here? Tell me about your animal. Show me your animal. And they will definitely do that. So,
0: very cool.
1: Yeah.
0: That's next. That's not this upcoming week.
2: Next month.
1: Yeah. Although we move in on the 30th. So, yeah. At least the campers. The campers have to show up on the 30th. So we are officially living there as of that weekend.
0: Wood County Fair Village.
1: Uh-huh.
0: That's crazy how that's all set up.
1: Oh, yeah.
0: Oh, my gosh.
1: It's
0: insane.
1: And
0: then it's like a week... After there's a week between fair
1: and then the tractor pulls.
2: Oh, yeah, I remember those.
1: Yeah, and we are a week behind this year. Last year, it's always been the last week of July. This year, it's the week that first week in August. Here's the crazy part about it: we move home from fair. Bella starts school 2 days later.
0: Wow. That is. Close. Why is the fair scheduled so?
1: I think they had to make just an adjustment by the way the week fell. I don't know. It's sometimes they've done this week. Most of the time, they've always done the last week of July.
0: Yeah, it's usually, I thought it was because there's usually more time between the fair and the tractor pull.
1: Yeah, it's a quick turnaround.
0: And tractor pulls usually move in weekend for BGSU.
1: Uh huh. Here's the other part that I'm not quite sure how that's going to work. But we have to break down all the horse stalls before the tractor pulls move in because they use our barns. So all the horse stalls, we put those up every year, and we take them down. So the stalls that you see for the animals, that's all stuff that gets moved in. The kids put them up, and then the kids have to take them down. So the barns are completely empty, even in the cows, for any of the barns in the entire area. So the tractor pulls use all our stuff.
0: Wow.
1: And so it's crazy. Yeah, you actually have to lift all those stall doors and stall panels, and everything comes in and out. It's nuts.
0: Well,
1: there you go. So, yeah, Bella can move barricades and Bella can move stalls. So, there you go. But, yeah, so we got the fair coming up. I've been crazy busy, so I apologize for not being here the last month. But, oh, my gosh, Party in the Park is way bigger than it was last year, which is what we want. But it's been crazy and have that going on. And then Chicago. And, yeah, Matt's insane there, too. So we've been having to go to him. He hasn't been able to come here. But, yeah.
0: And still no pizza.
2: Yeah.
0: Just, you know.
2: Have you heard the sad story? The extreme?
0: Oh, yeah. The extreme.
1: Oh, the roller hockey. I know. Bella was like, so I was in the commercial for nothing? And I'm like, no, you were in the commercial. That's all
0: experience.
1: It is.
0: It's still
1: it
0: you were in a
1: great
0: commercial.
1: Experience. Yeah.
0: You still have a credit.
1: She
0: still have an acting credit.
1: She thought the boys were sort of cute, so I think she's a little bummed.
0: Oh.
1: She thought they were cute. That's why Bella's there.
2: She's old enough.
1: Yep, she is. But, yeah, she... She's really upset because she really wanted to go.
0: It's just so tough getting something new like that going. It's like any other business. If you don't have the resources to get it up and going without any support at all.
1: Yeah. You almost have to have an owner with a ton of money, which is why you see these NFL teams being owned by huge millionaire people. Like, you would need someone with a ton of money that can take a loss for 2 years to get this off. And you're doing it at the Huntington Center. Well, they're gonna want their cut. And that's because it's a big facility that they have to manage and they have to employ people for. So, yeah, you got to have somebody that's going to throw tons of money at it with the ability to lose money for 2 years before you can earn money, in my opinion. But
2: the Browns owner,
0: No.
2: Brooke Park taking Browns. A lot of taxpayer money that's unfounded, but
0: the unclaimed funds.
2: Unclaimed. Thank you.
0: Yes. So if people come from the dead to reclaim their funds, they're going to be...
2: Well, they're relatives.
0: Because it's all in the Brown Stadium.
1: That's ridiculous, by the way.
2: The relatives are going to be very, very unhappy.
0: But, you know, I looked into it because there's like $100 out there in my dad's name. And for me to claim that $100... There's so many hoops. Oh. I got to track down his death certificate. I got to track down my original birth certificate, his birth certificate.
1: It's not worth all that.
0: It's not. Yeah. It's like it's
1: I knew that
0: bucks.
1: That had to be yeah. not a.
2: You have to come up with what, 5 or 6 witnesses
0: you know,
2: to prove that
0: you have to do a DNA sample and.
1: You have to give them your firstborn yeah, that you don't have.
0: Yeah, the firstborn that I'll never have.
1: Yeah. So there, you're not getting your $100.
0: I'm never getting.
1: You're never getting the $100.
0: Yeah, no. That you know these things happen, but yeah. So they took the unclaimed. Portion of the unclaimed funds to put towards public works. And supposedly that's the same pool of money that the Mud Hens submitted a proposal for and the consortium submitted a proposal for the soccer stadium.
1: Mm-hmm.
0: That's all that same funding that the state is putting together.
2: Bottom line, Cleveland has more pull than...
0: Cleveland's always had more pull than Toledo. It's. I mean, when the Blade was still publishing an actual paper, it was a weekly complaint that it was the 3 C's and we were the bastard stepchild.
1: That's interesting because I wonder if Akron felt that way too or Dayton felt that way too. You know what I mean?
0: Yeah.
1: Because if you think of Ohio, you do. If people that don't know Ohio or from out of town, they do only know of Cincinnati, Columbus, and Cleveland. Like, they don't know of a lot of these other cities.
0: No. Yeah, we're going to take a break. We will be right back here on ESPN 100.7, The Ticket, and the sports show that sucks.
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0: 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Boom, boom, boom, boom, boom. We are live.
1: That is a great song.
0: Pro Golf Fairways, 32 North Ontario, downtown. Half off golf down here and through September. 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You can play any course, pretty much any course in the world, it seems like. There's 15,000 courses.
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2: Mm-hmm.
0: Book your golf, virtual golf down here. Play St. Andrews. Play any course you want. You can play Augusta. You can play Maple Grove.
1: Maple Grove.
0: You can play Detweiler. They're all on there. So the heat's supposed to pick back up again. And I don't know.
2: How long do you think that'll last?
0: Who knows? Hopefully not too long this time, but
1: the heat.
0: I don't know. I'm going to try and get my lawn mowed today before it gets too bad.
2: We've had a couple of hot spells lately.
1: We have. I just keep watching Fair Week going, oh my gosh, please, please, please do not be 90 degrees during Fair Week. Please. But yeah, I was looking at the weather the other day. This weekend, or Sunday, Monday, I think are our hottest days this week. If I recall,
0: some thunderstorms rolling in Sunday night, probably, possibly.
1: Yeah, no.
0: It'll probably be about 5 o'clock when I'm trying to load a truck from.
1: Yeah, so tomorrow 87, Monday 87, then it drops back down to 84, 82, 83.
0: Yeah. And then just in time for fair, back up into the 90s.
1: Yeah, yeah. It looks like Saturday when we move the horses in, it's 82, and then Sunday, Monday, 85. That won't be too bad.
0: That's not bad.
1: Oh, Tuesday, which is English Riding Day, is 89.
0: Oh, that's when you got to wear all the fancy.
1: Yes,
0: the black
1: coats. Of course.
0: The little helmets. And
1: that's the hottest day of the week.
2: Like those little fox hunt things.
0: Yeah,
2: dress like that.
0: Kind of. They don't wear the red coats, but they have black coats usually.
1: Usually if it's really hot and they have the correct shirt on, they won't make them wear the coats, which is nice. But yeah, that's horrible because that's English Day and that's like the biggest day that everyone competes in there.
0: Everybody does English, huh?
1: Usually their trainers make them, in Bella's case.
0: Okay.
2: She has to suffer.
1: Yeah. Bella doesn't even practice English. That's how much she loves it. Well, a lot of the style and how you ride is very similar. It's a different saddle, obviously, and obviously different outfit.
0: Is it like making dancers take ballet because that's the basis?
1: Yes, in a way. It's not necessarily basic training, though. But you apply skills across all. Like, there's three divisions you can compete in, Western, Ranch, and English. Usually people will choose between Western and Ranch, but English is the one that is everybody has to
0: do. It's English is what everything is based off of.
1: Yeah.
0: If you can learn English, you can apply it to the others.
1: Yeah. And then English too is the only one you can do jumps in. And so if you're gonna jump with your horse, you're doing English, that kind of thing. Which Bella is jumping this year again. We'll see how that goes.
2: Well, the English, that's where you literally bounce on your seat or on the saddle.
1: Yeah, it's a form that is different too, but the saddles are way more slippery, so I think that's a lot of the reason why Bella doesn't like it. Even though you have the pants on that have a little bit of a piece that helps you cling to the seat that's sewn into them.
0: Like bicycle shorts?
1: Yeah, in a way. Yep, that's absolutely right. She doesn't like it because the saddle's so slippery and you're jumping, which is part of the reason why jumping in an English saddle is a little bit more complex. Yeah. Anyways, that's going to be a really great day for Melissa. That's when Melissa's going to need a lot of beverages.
0: That's when the cooler at the trailer is going to be stopped.
1: I used to pull it behind me in my wagon all through the fairgrounds. But then I'm like, I look like probably a really bad mom. So maybe I should stop pulling my cooler full of beer around with me at the fairgrounds.
0: That's why you get these.
1: Yeah.
0: And there's this, I don't know how new they are. And I can't even remember the names of them, but it's like Gatorade, but it has vodka.
1: So that's funny you bring that up, because Patron Saints has a thing at Party in the Park called Purple Rain, and it's the best drink I've ever had in my entire life, and it literally is purple Gatorade.
0: And so it's not carbonated.
1: No, it comes. It comes out of a tap, but no, it's not carbonated.
0: Okay.
1: So
0: that's half my battle.
1: Yeah, no.
0: The other half is the stuff is sugar-free or no carbs.
1: Oh, I have no clue about that.
0: Wow. So,
1: whatever this magic in a cup is, it's glorious. But it is like drinking purple Gatorade.
0: I saw your picture.
1: I drank it again last. Here's the funny part. I went to go get another one, and the tap blew as it was going into my cup. And I'm like, God wanted it to be that way.
0: Oh.
1: I get the last one.
0: No, it was either that or John Daly has... A bunch of canned alcoholic beverages and vodka based. And
1: if you're downtown and you want a good drink, stop in at Patron Saints and ask them for that Purple Rain, because holy smokes.
0: I might be going by there today.
1: It is really good.
0: Before I head out to the theater.

0: On wheels.
1: Well, no, I mean, he had the kids.
0: Yeah, big meals on
1: big
0: wheels.
1: Big meals on wheels. Out his kids.
2: Yeah.
0: Man, they would be fun just to pull up to the Wood County Fair, even though I don't think I could do that. Well, I could probably do it in the camper village without any kind of permitting.
2: Who knows?
0: Be one night and just be like, hey, bring the truck out to my camper
2: spot.
0: Where are they
2: going to park?
0: I'd have them park. Well, they'd have to unhitch the trailer.
2: I was there.
0: They could pull into my camping spot.
2: Okay, you can only park here. You can't be too far out under this. You can't be in front of this trailer. You can only park right here.
0: Here. To put up
2: codes. Wait, move up an inch. I had my wagon so I could haul all the equipment. And
0: oh, gosh. Yeah, that was great.
2: I can't do it this year.
0: Yeah.
2: I go right from here or wherever we're doing the radio show to work because I have a conference. It starts at 10, and I already told them I'm going to be a half hour late.
0: And there you go.
2: So I can't do the fair on
0: all day. Good. All good.
2: Do you have to try and come down on
1: this? Do you have to start practicing up for your nutcracker sweets and all that? Or
2: I actually have a nutcracker camp on the 7th.
0: Are you serious? It's really Christmas in July or August.
2: Miss Pam in Perrysburg Dance Academy comes in on Friday. They come in the morning and they work with the girls on audition pieces and stuff all around Nutcracker, and then they do a little performance that evening of a Nutcracker preview in August.
0: Oh my gosh. Yeah. All right.
1: They're prepared.
2: It's not the only studio that does that sort of thing, but they're the only one that does it at my place. So,
0: gotcha.
2: Then I can pull my dance floor up for a couple months, maybe. But yeah, I get Nutcracker in August. Woo-hoo!
0: Oh boy, that's a lot.
2: It is. So that's why I have this next week is a break from theater, dance.
0: Good for you. I'm glad you're getting a break.
2: I'm going to be working on football schedule.
0: Yeah. I mean, I hate to say it, but with school starting next week, or like in a couple of weeks, like for the kids, like August 11th, 10th, 11th, that's when Perrysburg goes back to school.
2: High school football and first week is the 21st.
0: Okay, I was just going to say, so we have to be right in suit behind that with the football season. And then, like, I already have Perrysburg's homecoming game and homecoming dance on my calendar.
2: They start official 2-a-days on the 1st.
0: That's insane.
2: It is crazy.
0: I feel like we just hit summer, too, which is too bad because it was such a cooler start to our summer. So then all of a sudden we went bam.
2: I've been trying to put the schedule together. I know where I'm going to be for week two. If everybody goes for it, and so far they've said, okay, Eastwood is hosting Liberty Center. Liberty Center is one of the powerhouses consistently in football in the state of Ohio. And they're playing at Eastwood in week two.
0: Okay.
2: And so the assistant AD was out at Monday Night. They just got a new athletic director, and I haven't met him yet.
0: Oh,
2: but the assistant was out at Monday Night Lights, and I said, I'm putting in my request right now. He goes, well, I'm meeting with the AD on Wednesday. I'll make a note. He put it in his phone. And he's like, so he can explain what we, you know, how long we've been doing this, what we do for the kids. And so, you know, because he said, you know, the Liberty Center has their own people there. And it's going to be a full press box because it's probably going to be the Blade. They'll probably want to be there. You know, Channel 11's probably going to be there for their Friday Night Lights, at least for the intro. And, you know, it's going to be a big thing. You know, Liberty Center.
0: Do they not normally play each other?
2: No.
0: Like, okay, this is.
2: They've played each other in a tournament.
0: Okay,
2: this is,
0: okay.
2: I think it's one of the first times they've played in regular season.
0: Okay.
2: I know that game I definitely want to do.
0: Okay.
2: So, but Eastwood's the only team that has their full football schedule out that I can find. That's part of what I'm going to be doing next week is trying to find everybody else's full schedule. I have bits and pieces of everybody else's
0: schedules, but not everything is set in stone yet. That's interesting.
2: Which I'm sure they're set in stone.
0: So they're just not out
2: to
0: the public.
2: They're just not out to sites that publish those sorts of things.
0: You need to find players.
2: I hate Max Preps.
0: You need to find players.
2: Well, no, I just need to have the time to sit and send the emails out to the athletic directors.
0: Yeah. Yeah, I get it.
2: And I just haven't had time. But that's all part of the process. We'll get there. We get there week one, 21st.
1: Yeah.

0: Mike always had a time with that.
1: We'll be somewhere on the 21st. And the 28th will be Eastwood hosting Liberty Center. Yep. Good Lord willing, and the creeks don't rise, as they say. I'm old. Yes.
2: Oh, my goodness.
0: Pretty soon, for what it's worth, high school golf.
1: High school golf, the same started. Schedule. They start practices on August 1st.
0: Mm-hmm.
1: I mean, they can practice unofficially, but as a team, they can't practice as a team until August 1st. It's weird anymore how the sports schedules work. Because, like, there was a period in the summer where high school basketball, the entire teams could go and play in these different showcases and stuff.
2: Uh-huh.
1: And then it stopped. And then they play AAU ball.
2: Okay.
1: Which only, like, three guys from the same team can play on the same AAU team.
2: Right.
1: And I'm like, I never understood it. Jamie tried to explain it to me during Monday Night Lights. Jamie Kaczmarek, mm-hmm. Basketball coach at St. Francis and athletic director. Yeah. And
0: his son plays for St. John's, and it's doing excellent. Their team is going to...
1: Jamie? No. Drew graduated. You're thinking Kowalczyk.
0: No. I think it's Kaczmarek.
1: Drew's he'll be going into his sophomore year at Defiance. He's the guy that was the assistant commissioner for Monday Night Lights. Him and Quentin started it 3 years ago. This was the third season. They started it 3 years ago. Drew's a sophomore at Defiance. And it's Kowalczyk, whose son was at St. John's, and I think he graduated. And he's moving on. But the coach at UT. I couldn't understand. Back in our day, there were no travel leagues. It wasn't AAU ball. The only travel league you had was baseball when you played Legion ball. If you made the Legion team, you would travel around to different legions and play other Legion teams.
2: Gotcha.
1: You know, and that's still going, but now you've got all kinds of travel baseball, travel soccer, travel basketball, travel volleyball. I mean, out at Owens last weekend, we had a volleyball tournament. They came in on Thursday, and they're there Thursday, Friday, Saturday, and they're using, I think they had five volleyball courts set up in our shack area.
2: Okay.
1: And it was just nonstop. They take over the entire building. They had parents set up tailgating out in the parking lot.
2: Yeah, that's fantastic.
1: Their trailers.
2: I love that.
1: The barbecue grills and whatnot. And, you know, I'm hanging. It was either Thursday or Friday. I'm coming to my office, out of my office, and a couple of girls are hanging out there. And I'm like, okay, basketball or volleyball? Because it's either one of the two.
2: Right.
1: We host both down in our shack area. And it's like, volleyball. And I'm like, okay. I mean, all I see is a flux of people going in and out of the shack. And I don't know if it's a basketball, because I never make it down there to see what setup is set up. Because I'm usually on my way in and out in a hurry. I just don't understand how travel ball and still high school sports and maintaining the competition and the fairness and everything else that the state's trying to do while all this travel stuff is going on.
2: Right. Yeah. And travel ball. Don't even get me started.
1: But you had travel volleyball.
2: Ugh. We had travel soccer.
1: Oh, did you have travel soccer?
2: My kids were involved in both of them. Involved in travel soccer. At travel cheer. I travel volleyball. My kids were travel kids. But here's the sad part: if your kid didn't participate in travel, the odds of them making the teams for the high schools or the, you know what I mean, were much lower. At least in the areas where I was.
1: It depends, too. It depends on, you know, some of the AAU coaches also coach high school, and they try to influence that. And then there's some coaches that they don't care. They'd rather see you work individually on your skills versus, you know,
2: I think my thing was, is my kid didn't stand a chance of making the team because all these other kids had experience outside because they were getting so much more practice and travel.
1: Well, there's the thing, are they getting practice or are they just playing?
2: Yeah, that's true. Yeah. Yeah, so they just wouldn't have stood a chance.
1: We're going to take a break. We'll be right back here on ESPN 100.7, The Ticket and the sports show that sucks.
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4: Brick.
0: Okay.
4: House.
0: Oh, we got Dave, we got Melissa.
4: What's up?
0: Jeff is making golf clubs.
4: Making clubs.
0: Making clubs for clients. Busy, busy, busy. Because he spent last week at the tournament, so he probably got a little behind on the club making.
4: Well, I'm sure he got behind because he's not in his regular routine. So
0: right.
4: You get used to your routine, and then you take a whole weekend like that. The crazy thing about that whole weekend, and you brought it up, that they didn't play on Friday because of that smoke, was the smoke. I can't believe how crazy that was here. That was insane. I was trying to explain it to the band because the band we had on Friday was in from Cincinnati. So they didn't have it.
0: Oh.
4: And they were like, hey, have you guys had crazy storms this year? We've had crazy storms. And I'm like, no, we haven't. We had crazy smoke.
0: Right?
4: I don't even know what that is. Yeah, that was insane downtown last Friday because I was in it all day. But then it like sort of cleared up enough for us to put the show on. But yeah,
0: there were a lot of things that got canceled.
4: I know. I felt bad. Thursday for sure. Everything got canceled Thursday because it was like Todd and I were talking from Great Lakes Sound. And he's like, I've never had to write a clause for air quality, but now I'm going to have to put a clause in our contract for air quality.
0: Oh, yeah.
4: I'm like, yeah, I know. I feel the same way. It's sort of nuts that we had to even deal with that. But
0: I mean, Rossard canceled the entire
4: balloon festival. I felt so bad as an event planner. Oh, that breaks my heart. Breaks my heart.
0: I'm a little torn, but because of that, I lost a gig. Because they're going to use the fireworks company that was going to do Balloon Fest for River Fest.
4: Gotcha.
0: So, I was going to be shooting that with the company I shoot for, and we're not shooting it now. So.
4: Oh.
0: Oh, well.
4: Yeah. Yeah, anyways. But yeah, that amount of time and effort that puts into putting on something like that for an entire weekend, the booking of the bands, the... Just all of the vendor people.
5: I was out.
4: I feel so horrible that they had to make that decision.
5: Wednesday or Thursday, and they were setting up the tents.
4: Yeah, the tents were still out there for a while.
5: And when they had to cancel, it's just heartbreaking.
4: Yeah. Yeah, that's a lot of time and effort to put into something that then you have to say no to and makes absolutely no money.
5: And there was such a... Across the area, there were such different reactions to it. You know, the zoo had Jim Gaffigan out there, and they ended up having the show because they had to have the show. Live Nation, they said Live Nation said they had to do it. And because they did it, people couldn't get a refund on the tickets they bought.
4: That's interesting.
5: Allowed to go out. The Mud Hens waited to the last minute to cancel the game. But they said it was because of Major League Baseball makes that call. But Major League Baseball had canceled the Guardians game earlier in the day.
4: Yeah.
5: But they said the Mud Hens were waiting, but they waited to cancel the Mud Hens game.
4: I think it was because the air quality did get better downtown, and we knew that we were under the 300 threshold by 2-3 o'clock, so we were a go. Party in the Park was not going to cancel if we were under 300, but we were also following the Mud Hens lead, and the Mud Hens was going. Well, we started at 6, and then they canceled, and all of those people ended up at Party in the Park.
5: That's good for Party in the Park, then.
4: I know, but it was like, what do you do? You know what I mean? We had said the whole time we'd follow the Mud Hens lead, and then we've already started. We're a good 40 minutes in, and then they cancel, and we're underway. We're going. Yeah. So, I don't know.
5: Can't stop the cruise ship
4: on
5: a dime.
4: Can't stop to get enough.
5: Morning, Mr. Menor.
6: Good morning.
5: Got your clubs built.
6: It's just so much work to do.
5: Getting caught up for last week. It wasn't
6: like being caught up for last week. I heard you guys mention that. It's just that that's just the normal. It's just this time of year. You've got all the high school and colleges starting up, and they want new clubs and want this and that.
5: So they wait till a week before.
6: So yesterday was like, you know, crazy. I did a full set of club fittings at 8 o'clock till 9:30, and then I busted out their Brandywine and got there for my lesson at 10. So to try to get working with these young ladies and kids for high school, the boys, I was doing a two-hour session. I normally do an hour. I was doing 2 hours on the course. So I went 10 to 12, 12 to 2, 2 to 4, 4 to 6. And then I had an adult from 6 to 7, and I said, I'm out of here. And then Brandywine gave me some stuff to do for clubs, too. So I'm going back there this morning for a playing lesson, so I needed to get those clubs in my
5: the
6: hands.
5: Car, so
6: I was too tired to go back to the shop last night. I said, I'm too tired to work. If I do this, I'm going to cut my fingers off, or I'm going to make a mistake, and it ain't worth it. So it's just the way it is this time of year. It's just I wouldn't want it any other way, I guess. It keeps me busy, keeps me out of trouble.
4: Yeah.
6: Keeps me out of, you know, Tony Romo type trouble, you know.
5: Yeah.
4: That's hilarious that you bring that up.
6: It's just
4: I saw that when I was scrolling through last night laying in bed after Party in the Park, and I'm like, what is going on?
6: I mean, literally, Dave, I had a drink, you know, I had a drink. I just said, I'm gonna relax, have a drink, and I'm just one drink, and I'm like, I wanted to fall asleep. I'm like, geez. So it's like
7: Romo pulled the tiger.
6: Yeah. Yeah, it's too bad. I hate that to see that happen, but
7: Tiger Woods.
4: Yeah,
6: no, I know what you're talking about.
4: Yeah.
6: But it was kind of crazy if you think about it. All these years, I was talking to Judd. We're always talking about weather. And now all of a sudden, we're doing smoke. Like, this is crazy.
4: It is nuts. It is nuts. So tell me how the weekend was.
6: And just think about this for a second. I mean, just timing wise. We basically had, it would have been beautiful weather.
4: Mm-hmm.
6: It was a little bit warmer, you know, because we were on a heat dome still.
4: Yep.
6: But just look what's happened this last season. They leave. So, I mean, I'm in communication with my girls all the time. So they wanted me to go to Connecticut. And I'm just like, I got too much stuff to do in town. Can't do it. Next week's an off week. So I said, give me 2 weeks to get caught up. I'll go to Tennessee with you guys. fine. But they're shooting me videos, you know. And I'm like going, they're like, well, how's the smoke? And I'm like, it's all gone. And I said, speaking of weather, I said, you guys leave and it's perfect, 72 degrees temperature.
5: Right.
6: Not a cloud in the sky, not
5: this
6: smoke in the sky.
5: No, golf,
6: I mean,
5: yeah.
6: I said,
4: this is a beautiful
6: I said,
4: weekend
6: the whole,
4: for a
6: the whole
4: golf
6: week
4: tournament.
6: Was that way. And I'm like, it was just, I said, no rain. It was, I said, I actually was getting up in the morning going, I'm chilly. It's like 50 degrees. Mm-hmm. And I'm like outside with the dog and I'm going to go back in and get a pullover on. It's crazy. I mean, and just before that, you know, I'm out there dying in the heat with these girls, you know, 90-some degrees, 95, 96. But it's like they then go to Connecticut, right? What do they get? They got all the storms.
5: Oh.
6: So they didn't get any practice in. They're like, we got, I think Dottie said I got 5-6 holes in. June said she got 9 in, but never she's going to, well, they started on Thursday, and they said, I haven't even seen the front nine. I've never played this course before because we're at a different course. And they're like, I'm going to play it blind. And that's tough for a professional. I think anybody that's, you know, any golfer, if they ever play a golf course they never played before, and after they play a hole, they go, you know, now I know how this hole works. I will never hit that shot to that spot, you know, because you get yourself into trouble.
5: Well, you said last week when they got smoked out on Friday, they were all coming down here
6: other
5: locations to do simulators, and they were playing that Connecticut course.
6: Yes, and for that, and I texted the girls. I texted Alexia, and I said, Alexia, I said, because she ended up winning the little tournament they had between, it was like six of them playing, and they happened to play, and the front is what they didn't get to see, but they played the front. So I said, you guys got an advantage, you know how the front lays out. But Daddy wasn't part of that group. Daddy had already practiced earlier in the day, and then she was the one, she was orchestrating everything. She was the one that was texting everybody on the players forum and the players Facebook and Instagram and saying, hey, you know, my coach's places are available, specifically Monroe Street in downtown, because Reset was, we had parties going on, so yeah. I had mainly on Monroe Street. I mean, I had them line out the door, but I mean, I was trying to get a hold of my students and saying, hey, you know, a lot of them were volunteering for the Pro-Am and for the Friday matches and such. And of course, it got canceled, so they were disappointed they didn't get to see the girls. Come in my shop. You want to see the girls? They're all right here.
5: Come in, have a drink.
6: I mean, it's right. They're right here. I mean, you'll actually be closer.
5: To talk to them.
4: Yeah, you can actually
5: them.
4: Talk to them.
6: Yeah, you know, so they, you know, they're all
5: not locked into tournament.
6: It was funny because Brian Miller came over from next door. He's the general manager over there, and he walks in and he's like going, "Holy cow!" Then he just sat there. He stood there for like 15 minutes. And he just, a few minutes later, he just, yeah, just watching that one girl in the front booth, she just hit 15 minutes straight with a wedge. And it dropped within 3-4 inches every time in the same spot. And I'm going, yeah. And he goes, that's just amazing. He goes, who practices like that? I said, they do.
5: They do.
6: that's how they practice.
5: That's how you get like that.
6: But it was, you know, and they were all appreciative to it because they're all like, these girls are... And guys, and I'm saying girls because I'm traveling with them.
4: Right, right.
6: But it's if they're not swinging a golf club like within a 5-6 hour span, they're like they lose their mind, and so they were like just they got smoked out on a practice day on Wednesday was not good, and then Thursday was the pro-ams and they. So it was like they when they came in, it was like going, oh, this is so. I was so bored sitting in my hotel room. I'm sitting in my Airbnb, and it just was driving me crazy. I saw Dottie's text, and it was like I started texting everybody, let's go.
4: Yeah, that's a great idea.
6: So they at least they had a place to go swing, and you know, Highland Meadows Golf Course with all the weather and the smoke and stuff like that previous. Golf course is absolutely immaculate.
5: Mm-hmm.
6: Only issue was, once again, I think I brought it up last year, a lot of the regulars were really confused because the Highland Meadows greens that are normally rip-roaring super fast were very slow. And you could see, if you take a look at the, if you looked at the names and the people that were on the board, it was all the rookies that were pretty much up at the top because they're used to putting on those slower greens, and the girls that know where you're at on those greens and you get above the hole, it's like, it's such a fast putt. They're all saying the same thing. I can't get a ball to the hole. I can't get the ball to the hole. It's so slow. They're
4: what
6: not used to it.
4: What was slow about it? What
6: well,
4: they,
6: because
4: that?
6: Of the extreme heat we had, they couldn't afford to lose these greens. And so they don't cut them as short.
4: Ah. There we go. Okay. I'm like, what happened? What changed?
6: And, you know, then a lot of the maintenance people, you know, with the delays and not knowing what's going to happen and stuff like that. So it was very difficult for the grounds crew. They did a great job to get the tournament off in the first place. But it's just not easy. But I'm just saying, when you're used to a certain way all the time and then it's not that way, it's very difficult to adapt so quickly within an 18-hole match. So. But they turned it around. They're in, like I said, Connecticut. The weather's turned out to be like we have now. They have it
4: okay,
6: right now.
4: Okay, good.
6: So they got good weather now. But that course is super difficult. So the scores are not low at all. I think 5-under's leading. Dottie had a heck of a round yesterday. She had 6 birdies yesterday.
4: Good.
6: But we can see what happens today. She's one of the late tee times because she's up towards the top of the leaderboard. June is going, I think June's earliest at 9:20 this morning, and then Dottie's, I think it's 11:20 or later.
5: You had a third one on tour now, don't you?
6: I got several. I mean, it's just, I was just speaking for those two because, I got quite a few. I picked up a lot in the last month traveling with them, so...
5: the Philippines franchise.
4: Did you hear us talk about that?
6: Yeah. Well, it's
5: we'll do the show from there.
4: Pro Golf Fairways in the Philippines.
6: Yes, there is quite a few Filipino girls, but I've got I have 2 Koreans. I've got New Zealand. One Tai Pai, China. So it's just, it's there. It's just, they do call me the Asian connection, though.
4: I'm so calling you that from here on out. Wait until I tell Cheryl.
6: But
4: that.
6: You know what? We have so much fun, I've got the greatest food. Those girls know how to cook. I mean, so we'll go out to dinner, and they know where to go for great food. But when we stay in, they cook. They have great food. I did miss the cookout on last Friday night at Kelly's house. Was having all the girls and caddies over. I had to stay open. I was supposed to go over like at 7:30, 8:00. I didn't get closed up until 11:00. Then I had all the girls playing on Monroe Street, so I didn't get to go to my own dinner. Well, that's the way it works. But beautiful day today. It's going to be long. I have to run to Sofos this morning and get some supplies for here before I head out to Brandywine. So it's nonstop.
5: That's rough spending the day on the golf course.
6: When it's like this, this isn't bad. I mean, yesterday, like, as many hours I was out there yesterday, and as much work I did, it wasn't bad because the heat didn't get me exhausted. A week ago, I did 6 hours, and I mean, it felt like I was in a steel plant for 12. It was so bad. But yesterday, as many as I did, even the guys are like going, "Man, you must be tired." I said, "No, actually, it's not bad because it's a beautiful weather."
4: Mm-hmm.
6: Absolutely, it makes it way easier
4: to do stuff. I felt it last night downtown. Like, it was like, why is this so easy? Why is everything running so smooth? Well, because I'm not dying. That's probably one of them.
5: You're not sweating to death.
4: Breathing, I'm not completely exhausted.
5: And breathing Canadian
6: wildfires.
5: Oh, and
6: it's so great with it, not have to run an air conditioner and save money. It's great. I mean, this is absolutely...
5: I opened both doors all the way.
6: I know.
5: Today. Are you happy?
6: I mean, I had you on my phone and Facebook, and I could see that it was bright. And I said, he must have the front door completely open. I was surprised I saw the back one all the way open, but... Yeah, but it's
5: that one I feel safer opening all the way. But Dave doesn't like this store being open all the way.
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0: golf fairways.
1: Do you remember?
0: Take that, J-Mo. Hit that post.
2: You did a great job.
0: Oh, my gosh. Earth, Wind, and Fire. Now I have time. Maybe I can watch the documentary.
2: I would like to see that. Everybody's been talking to me about that because they know I love that song.
0: Yeah.
2: But I haven't had time to do that.
0: I know. And yeah.
2: I haven't even had time to watch The Bear.
0: I haven't either.
2: I'm
0: so upset.
2: The whole
0: season's out now.
2: I know.
0: Oh, my gosh. It's the last season. And
2: yep.
0: Yep. It's on my list.
3: That's just about cooks, isn't it?
0: The restaurant and cook.
3: Okay,
0: and yeah, it's good. I mean, it's relatable to me because I spent a lot of time in restaurant kitchens and not that high of a level, but yeah, it's a good show.
3: You know, sweeping and mopping.
0: I mean, I cooked, cooked and ported and all kinds of different things.
3: I worked in food service too.
0: It wasn't a 5-star, 4-star. It wasn't any star, Michelin restaurants and Charlie's Roadhouse. Seafood and pasta, all that fun stuff. Yeah. But, now maybe that's what I'll do this week. I have time. I can actually watch that instead of going home and collapsing at 10:30 at night.
2: Right.
0: Getting up at 8 and going till God knows when. And collapsing. But, I have two more shows of Mean Girls, High School Edition out at Lourdes with the Toledo Met.
2: Oh, nice. Okay.
0: Yeah.
2: I didn't know what you were getting into right now.
0: That's the last week was Dear Edwina Jr., the young kids.
2: Mm-hmm.
0: They did a couple of shows, and then we went into Mean Girls Tech and opened last night. Good show, good crowd. Another show tonight at 7 and tomorrow at 1:30, and then I get to
2: take a break.
0: Take a week and a half break of theater stuff. I'll still go to work. But.
3: Oh, over there at Lourdes?
0: No, that's where I'm at right now with Mean Girls, but then I'll be back at my place.
3: Oh, okay.
0: I won't be back at Lourdes till October, I think.
3: I thought everything was pretty much shut down.
0: The university is shut down.
3: Oh.
0: The Franciscan Center is still going. The Sisters of St. Fran, or whatever they are, the Sisters of, I don't know what, the Lord's Sisters, whatever their nun society is, have said they're going to keep the Franciscan Center going as an event center and theater. So they're still
3: money making.
0: They're still doing rentals and whatnot. And they still don't have full control over everything. They're still closing out the university's books and whatnot, and then the Sisters will take over fully in October is what I've been told. So,
3: well, I just knew all the sports were canceled.
0: The university does not exist as a educational
3: entity.
0: Institution.
3: Yeah.
0: So, but they still got the land. They still got the facilities. Some of the staff are still going with the university as they wind down the operations. So, but yeah, Lourdes University is no more. So a lot of the undergraduates who were playing sports and stuff have switched over to other teams or have found new teams to try out for, schools to switch to. A lot of students have switched to UT. UT actually added a program to help out some of the students from Lourdes. And they hired a lot of the faculty from Lourdes to help with the new program at UT. Sad.
4: So it's too bad it's not a college anymore. I mean, we've lost so many of those smaller colleges. It's really sad.
2: I'm watching Aiden Hutchinson walk out with Morgan Wallen at the University of Michigan last night, and he makes Morgan Wallen look tiny. He's so big.
0: Huge.
2: It's huge. And so when he looks like Morgan Wallen looks like a teenager, like some little kid next to Aiden Hutchinson. I'm just like dying. Like, that's so crazy. I wanted to see that video because I had heard Aiden, he walked out with him. So I was like, oh, that's nice.
4: You know, as you guys were mentioning earlier about the girls' golf doesn't start like August 1st, and that's always
0: high school,
4: in high school. That's why I always, and I'm surprised that they actually start earlier now. They're allowing the coaches to be involved with them on the 29th because 31st, one of the girls I'm teaching from Fremont, there's an invitational, and they're playing on the 31st of July. in a tournament. And
2: most of these kids
4: I've been talking to, like, said, yeah, our coaches haven't been involved. But then I have a couple of them going, yeah, our coach has actually been involved, telling us to be kind of organized because they have to start before August 1st, which OSHA's allowing them to do it. Yeah. I've looked it up, and I was surprised. I go, come on, there's no way, because I know that's been like kind of a strict rule that you don't have any coaching, organized coaching with the teams until after August 1st. But they're allowing the coaches to start coming in on the 29th, or as early as that.
0: Because of that invitational?
4: Well, it's just
0: this year,
4: just,
0: or is that
4: I don't know what's
0: going forward.
4: I've just seen it. I've asked a couple questions, you know, to a couple of the coaches and asking them, you know, why are they allowing them to start earlier than, I guess, you know, golf is not too bad because it is the season to do it, you know. I've always said it's the hardest thing for the Ohio kids because they start their golf when it's perfect weather, mm-hmm. you know, in
0: and
4: August,
0: they
4: finish it in the rain and the sleet and 40 degree temperatures. And the Michigan kids, they start it when it's in March when it's snowy and crappy, and then they have their district sectionals and states in May and June, which is nice.
0: Perfect. Yeah,
4: so.
3: Would you say that they've just been changing a lot of stuff, but nothing in stone yet? We got to get back to you on that.
4: Well, I'm just like I said. This is the first year I've seen it that was, you know, that they have tournaments before August, and that means that the coaches would have to be in because they have tryouts. You know, usually the tryouts start just prior to, you know, the August 1st, but
2: okay.
4: They're doing it. So the tryouts have been. I actually have had tryouts with some of my players already, which is unheard of. Usually, it's not until last week of July and the first week of August. But now they're doing it because they got matches in July.
1: Wow.
4: So
2: that's interesting.
4: I don't have the answer, Dave. That's why I brought it up because I was like shocked. I was like, oh, and no one seems to know. No one seems to know. You know, so. But
3: just like the NCAA,
0: it's all a crapshoot.
3: Yeah.
0: So how about Michael Kim, the 16th ever 59?
4: Yeah, and it's
1: wow.
4: And he made it look easy. I mean, he rolled in that birdie putt from nowhere. You know, it's just it was like it was not an easy birdie to make on that last hole, and then he just threw it in there. I think it had to be at least, it looked like 25 feet.
3: Yeah,
4: easily.
0: So needless to say, he's leading the tournament.
4: Yeah, he started the day at 2 under, which was like way behind the leaders. You know, when I say way behind, he was like 8 strokes. And he's leading at 14.
0: Now he's got a 3-stroke lead.
4: And then Scotty sputtered on the back nine yesterday. So he could have. He was 9 under, and I think he finished at 7.
3: He's only like 3 or 4 back. So.
4: But yeah, but I mean, but for him, for that course, and his iron play, he just got bad bounces, bad breaks, and I think, to be honest with you, bad caddy advice because he was 2 clubs short on that one hole on his approach shot. So
0: he's only 7 back, so
4: I know. I mean, I'm just saying it's
0: the guy pulled a 59. Scott, this is moving day, so Scotty can make up some ground. Hopefully.
4: Well, he had a chance 2 weeks ago. Was it 2 weeks ago? What was the tournament before the Scottish? He had a chance for a 50. He had a chance for 59,
0: right.
4: And he ended up just shooting a 60. But he was on pace for 58. Bless you.
2: Sorry.
4: Was that like a silent sneeze?
2: My eyes are starting to bother me. What's going on with my allergies?
4: I woke
2: there?
4: Up early. Well, I should say my dog woke me up early because I was out like a light. And my dog usually doesn't wake me up until like 5:36. My dog decided it was 4:45 was early. Was time to get up.
2: That was time. They had to go to the bathroom.
4: And I go to get up, and all of a sudden I'm like, I can't open my right eye. It was like all swelled up, and I must have got something.
2: There's something going on with allergies right now.
4: But I mean, it was puffy, it was big time puffy and stuff all the way until I was at the shop working, and then I just kind of felt like because it was itching like crazy.
2: I know.
4: And I kept drying. I wanted to itch it, but I knew it was going to make it worse if I touched it. So I just But I wondered, it's fine. It feels good now.
0: Because I got the alarm is off text extra early today.
4: Yeah, I was gone. I was up. I knew I had to get into the shop. I said, I got to get this stuff done or I'll never make radio.
0: It's like, wow.
4: Yeah, it was
0: quarter after six.
4: Yeah, it was 6:15.
0: Like, I usually don't get it till like 6:30, 6:45.
4: Right. And I'm like going.
0: There's been days where I've been sitting Jeff's here. Up. I've been sitting out here waiting for Jeff to text me that the alarm's off.
2: Oh my God.
4: That's far and few between.
0: No, it was only like once, I think.
4: That was last, like I think 6:30. That was last winter when I didn't go to bed till 3 o'clock in the morning from Monroe Street. But we've had a lot of golf play in this good weather. I have a lot of people calling me. Yesterday, I was shocked. I had people calling me for down here and in Rossford.
2: Really?
4: They wanted to be outside. And I'm like going, oh, I'll be back to do club work. But I said, I don't have anybody scheduled because usually on Monroe Street, it's bad weather, you know, summer months only when they want to play.
2: Okay.
4: But I had people calling for that. So, but I could send you down to downtown or Perrysburg. But they're like, going, okay, I'll go downtown. But, yeah, it's... But, you know, I always tell people, they say, when do you start getting your calls? And I've got it. In fact, I got to get the software set up on our website because I'm doing online booking this year. And it's company designed it because they designed it for the golf, but they also do the multi-sport so that they're working strictly with the company, the factory. So they can actually hook it into my point of sale system. So I'm definitely doing it. It's going to take a lot off of me answering the phones. But, that people ask me, when do people start coming back indoors? I said, as soon as football starts.
2: Right?
0: So they can watch the game.
2: They
4: want to watch their game. They want to watch.
2: Right?
4: They want to watch the. They actually, I can't believe people watch NFL, you know, games, you know, or preseason. But they do. But they want to. They want to. They want to play golf.
1: On it.
4: They want. Yeah, they want to play golf and they want to watch. So it's like, let's go inside. And I'm just like.
2: You have the perfect setup for it. I absolutely love that they take advantage of the TVs and the simulators and the beer and the drinks and the whatever.
4: Rob's having a birthday party for his dad tomorrow. He turns 85 years old.
0: Wow.
4: So,
0: happy birthday, Rob's dad.
4: Yeah, absolutely. That's incredible. I mean, my mom lived to be 102, and... you know, when you started having those 80-year birthdays, you weren't sure how many you were going to have. But she had quite a few after that. But 85, that's up to
0: your dad just had a birthday, didn't he? Or what did you post something?
2: Oh, his birthday's September 6th, but he's like 90, going to be 92, 93. Like, yeah, he's doing good. I posted he was out on an adventure with the Legacy at the Heritage.
4: Oh, there you go.
2: So that's what I just posted, but... He has happy days. He has bad days.
4: Dave, I was sad to see you not there last week. I heard you were sick.
1: Well, I was on a constipation diet.
2: Oh, boy.
1: To follow.
0: He hit a bout of the cyclopropane.
2: The opposite of the diarrhea lettuce. Dave had the constipation
0: lettuce.
2: Well,
0: he was doing the constipation diet to counteract
2: the Taco Bell you ate.
0: The explosive diarrhea. Yeah.
4: Well, it was like a month ago they were saying that bug was going around, and they said, and Tim Morrison of when I was talking about, and he goes, it's not that they're saying it's stomach flu and diarrhea. It's explosive diarrhea.
0: The explosive part is what gets me. I'm like,
2: it's like, what does that? What is that?
4: It means it launches you off the toilet seat.
2: Oh boy,
0: it's not fun.
2: Oh boy,
1: it makes
4: I'm
1: you...
4: just glad. I'm not knocking wood. Glad it's been bypassing me.
2: I know. I lucked out. I did not have to worry about it.
4: I've had a lot of students cancel.
0: I've been on a strict carnivore diet.
2: I've just been drinking.
4: You know what I had last night? I did get home in time to cook, and I did my chicken. But you know what I had with my chicken last night? Besides my potato salad, fresh homegrown sweet corn.
0: Oh,
4: I stopped on the way back from Brandywine yesterday.
2: I
4: didn't take the expressway. I went on the country routes, and I stopped at the stand. Oh my gosh, it was melting your mouth. I overdid it too. I ate four ears. Man, I ate 4 ears.
2: No, you're going to have interesting diarrhea.
4: I bought a couple. I already did.
2: I already
4: took care of that already.
0: Wow.
4: I bought a couple dozen. I ate 4 of them last night.
2: Listen, been craving corn. I definitely have been craving corn. That's funny you brought it up because I was thinking about it the other day. Well, there goes our beer trailer from Party in the Park.
0: Hey, bye.
2: Bye, Brian.
0: As you head out to Brandywine, 475 is closed.
4: Which way?
2: All of them.
0: Both ways, from Perrysburg to the trailer.
4: I don't go that way.
0: Okay.
4: I go through.
0: Because they're repaving both sides.
4: Yes,
0: shut it entirely down.
4: I heard it on the Perrysburg side. It was shut down. So
0: we got parties
4: out there. Hopefully it's local people, because I was going to tell the girls that they needed to post something. But, yeah, I was hoping they didn't do the other side.
0: No, they're doing the whole thing.
2: Are they just repaving?
0: They're repaving both sides.
4: From here, it's just faster for me to just go do west and then go south. Now, if I have to make a stop, it's easier for me to go the way to stop and do stuff in Perrysburg and then head out there. But they've been doing a lot of repairs and repaving.
0: Yep.
4: The bridge looks like it's getting close over Sylvania.
0: The 795 bridge is done. The Sylvania bridge is due to be done in the next couple weeks. The roundabout by Danny's is due to be ready in the next week or two.
2: Oh, I wondered what that was. I have not been out there this whole time.
0: But
2: I've avoided it like the plague.
0: They've got Buck and Glenwood all torn up for that roundabout. So that's...
2: Yeah, that's great.
0: You can only... It's... Buck is one lane coming from 75 towards Owens. And it's a mess. You can't turn. You can only go straight through. You can turn in to get to Wendy's, but you have to come out with that one lane that's trying to get into AM Point and FedEx and all that. So that I'm like,
2: I have not been out to Rossford at all. I feel bad.
0: Which, and this weekend is All Saints.
2: Yep, my friend Ben's
0: at Rossford
2: doing that marketing for them. I think he's doing a great job. Looks like they had a great crowd last night.
0: Before five, so I'd go out if it was during the day today, but.
2: Mm-hmm.
0: Not until tonight, and I'll be out at the theater.
3: Does that make it pretty hard on those people that have Google Maps?
0: Yeah, I mean, it depends.
4: Well,
0: sometimes Google stays
4: updated.
0: Yeah.
4: Mine tells me.
3: Oh.
4: Well, in fact, I do it, like I know how to get to Brandywine all the time, but I constantly put my maps on because it gives you updates with accidents.
2: Uh-huh.
4: You know, well, stuff in the road and... Police here, police there. I have a habit of trying to, you know, I'm always like, I got to get there fast. I'm cooking. I need to know where they're at. Yeah. But you were talking about the golf, and know her pretty well. She's a good lady, Jenny Shin. She is just absolutely going crazy in the Scottish Open. She's 11 under.
0: Wow.
4: She's four clear of the second place. Nelly's five over. To give you an idea.
0: Gee.
4: And she's tied for 31st, but Jenny Shin is playing some... Well, as I spoke, she just made another birdie. So Jenny is now 12 under.
2: Are you serious?
0: Wow. It was like last weekend, we were following, you know, we were watching and updating and seeing who was what, and June got out to the fast start, and... She still did pretty well.
4: Yeah. Well, you know, because we're changing her swing and we're changing her putting. So we're doing a lot. We were just talking, texting back and forth last night. I said, be patient. It's a dimmer switch, not a light switch. You know, we're changing some things. So, but she had an interesting round, finished her round yesterday. She went double bogey, bogey, but then went birdie, birdie, birdie. Huh. And I said, now that's grinding, you know, after you do something like that. Yeah. And she said it was just... bad bounce of the ball on the double bogey. She said she was greedy. That's what she said last week, too. She was greedy on a couple of shots. Dottie, on the other hand, was... Oh. I made an executive decision on Monday morning. I sent a Team Dottie text out to the caddies and her and said, all right, no more of this. We put the new irons in play. We get rid of the old six hybrid, put the new six hybrid that I've had in her ready to go for the last month. Her grooves were gone on the six hybrid. It cost her two shots last week. And I said, you need to go back to your two-ball putter. I said, your putter that you have, there's nothing wrong with it, but it's been cold for the last 8 weeks. She didn't argue a bit. She texted me, it's all going into play, Jeff. And so I actually got a text yesterday from Jay Davey. He says, you'd be proud of Dottie today. She just played unphenomenal golf with the clubs. So,
2: okay, good.
4: And putting. So
2: that's crazy.
4: It keeps it going. We have to keep it going. Sometimes you just need to mix it up when it comes to a putter. I mean, but there's one thing she's always said to me. she grew up with a two-ball putter. And she's always said that it was just one of the easiest things for her to line up because she just said it. She's looked down, it's just like she sees three balls, and she just felt like she can line it up better than any other putter. So when, you know, that was in the back of my head, and she's such a good putter. And when she's just burning lips, you know, it's like frustrating. We got it through, so we got to take a little break here.
0: We blew right through it, but let's take a break. We'll be right back here on ESPN 100.7 The Ticket and the sports show that sucks.
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4: No,
0: or just
4: downtown.
0: Here? Just downtown?
4: Just downtown.
2: Half off golf.
0: Off at the downtown location only, but I think this is the best one. This is the coolest one.
2: Yeah, and this is the coolest one.
0: You got the newest one, the newest machines down here, the newest simulators.
2: Well, it's got a great atmosphere.
4: I just love the building.
0: It's a great bar. It's in a classic building. Free parking on all three sides.
4: Four sides, actually. Because parking's free on the street.
0: Yeah.
4: So
0: you can hang out on the deck. You got a little bit of a deck going out back there. It's just a cool place just to hang out, even if you're not playing on the simulators. But
2: yeah, it's a cool place to hang out.
4: Pop a shot. Yep.
0: Dave was going to do the pop shot. I had to run home because I mispacked a piece of equipment. I packed it in all the basketball stuff, and I forgot it was supposed to be in the camera bag. And I ran home, and Dave said he was going to do the papa shot, and then he was like,
1: Better not, yeah.
4: Farrell was out in Vegas. He did the Papalooza.
0: Yeah.
2: So, how do you do? Papalooza? That's such a great name.
4: He never said how what position, but it showed national video of him, and they had four next to each other. All four guys were going at one time.
0: Wow.
2: Papalooza.
4: It was Papalooza, but from what I could see in the video, it was like, I didn't see him missing. He was just like one after another, you know, so. But,
0: the time he was down here and just messing around, he was...
4: Yeah, just...
0: I'm like, yeah.
4: It's mesmerizing when you start watching someone do that. You're like going, wow, this is good.
2: Yeah.
0: I know there's no such thing as muscle memory, but just the repetitiveness.
4: Central nervous system repetitiveness.
2: Yeah. Wait, what?
4: Muscles don't have memory.
0: Muscles don't have memory.
4: Yeah. The central nervous system does. It's just a misinterpret. Because in a medical,
0: it's pedantic.
4: In medical definitions, there is muscle memory. Because I know it was on my test when I was in college, and it was a medical terminology class.
0: It's technically not.
4: And muscle memory is basically on a cellular level about how it had to do with atrophy of muscle tissue and the cells, how they divide themselves. But I can still remember writing out that stupid paragraph. So then later on, I kept saying, why is people say muscle memory when I know the definition of muscle memory? And you can ask any doc, they'll all tell you the same thing. Yeah, but I know what they mean. Muscle memory basically is, but it's a central nervous system.
2: Makes more sense.
0: It's like calling a tissue Kleenex.
4: The easiest way, let me just say
2: isn't
4: this
2: it
4: way.
2: The same thing? No,
4: it's how you would never forget to stay balanced on a bicycle.
0: Right.
4: It's not in the muscles. It's in the central nervous. It's in the brain.
0: And people just shorthand it to say it's repetitive muscle memory, but it's not.
4: So it does exist, people. It's just a bad. They're using the wrong word for it.
0: You're just being pedantic.
4: Yes, I am. Being my typical pain in the ass.
2: It's potato or potato.
0: Right.
2: Tomato or tomato.
4: You know, you said that, and I was just... I am so tired of these golf fans yelling just so they hear the voices. You know, they go... When they hit a tee shot, go no! And then it's smash potatoes. I'm like going, really? I mean, smash potatoes because they'll smash the ball. So they go smash potatoes.
0: Okay.
4: I just heard it so much yesterday in Scotty's group, and I was finishing up a lesson, and I.

0: Oh,
1: you know, and that's why I think, like, you know, at Highland Meadows, that's why I really, that's why I think it's so much fun to watch that tournament, because you don't get that stuff.
0: Mm-hmm.
1: You have fan support, but you don't have these idiots with 10 beers in them going, go ahead.
2: I don't know if it was at Highland Meadows this last weekend. Somebody was hosting a World Cup watch party outside.
1: Oh, yes.
2: And somebody was getting ready, and their house was right by the green, and the player had to step back and reset.
1: That's their tournament. That's tournament 12. That's what I was just talking about with Dottie with the putt, because she had to back off twice because they had it on their patio.
2: And somebody scored a goal,
1: and they had a bunch of people, and it was still 0-0, but they must have been coming up close to scoring a goal, and you heard them, they just started screaming loud, you know, and Dottie backed off, and then after they putted through, the girls were in the middle of the fairway, she had to back off twice because of the, and she's just like she's kind of smiling and laughing, she's like going, she knows that they're not doing it for them, they're not trying to be rude, but they're just having fun in their backyard, and they're not even thinking about the
2: golf tournament going
0: now,
2: on behind them.
0: Can the tournament ask those homeowners
1: I was just curious. They're just being respectful. They actually allow those people just to bring their chairs out and sit there and stuff like that. There's never an issue. It just happened to be World Cup, and it just happened to be that.
0: And it was 2 o'clock in the afternoon. Well,
1: it wasn't like they were really loud.
0: It wasn't like they're blasting music or anything like that.
1: But the cheers went up because it was so quiet, and then obviously, you know, these cheers. But it was also this dog on the one hole. It was funny because every time this girl went to go up the putt, this one dog would just start barking, and then she'd back off, the dog would stop barking. Then she'd step up to the ball, and the dog started barking. And then she starts looking over at the dog going, make up your mind, what do you want me to do here?
0: That's so funny.
1: Yeah, it happens all the time when we're traveling, but dogs will have a habit of just like out of nowhere just start barking, and it's like right in the middle of something. But that was funny because that was hole 12. Because it was a good sized party too.
2: Yeah,
1: they had the grills going, and I'm like, oh man, they're having some fun over there.
0: That was a big deal. I had to go get to our restaurant that we were going to sit at an hour and a half before start time for that World Cup because they had so many people trying to get in. Reservations were packed everywhere. It was insane. But that middle of the afternoon.
2: Yeah.
0: People are out and about. And
2: they had 3 o'clock games.
0: Yeah, it was,
2: Saturday
0: yeah.
2: and Sunday.
0: Yep.
2: It was nuts.
0: It was
2: congratulations,
0: nuts.
2: Spain.
1: Yeah.
2: The win.
1: Yeah,
0: yep.
1: Absolutely.
2: Probably Messi. Probably his last World Cup. I mean, he's 40-something.
1: What? Four more years? He can't do four more years? What's the matter with him?
2: Who knows? I mean, LeBron's still going. LeBron finally announced he's going to finish his career in Philadelphia.
3: And he's only taken, what, $8 million?
2: I didn't even look at the numbers.
1: I didn't even hear that. When did that happen?
3: That's for 2 years.
2: Yesterday.
0: I was going to say, that was a hot topic yesterday.
2: He announced
0: it
2: yesterday. Charles was disappointed. Barkley wanted him to finish in Cleveland.
0: Huh.
1: I kind of wanted him to go back to Cleveland, too.
2: Because he's
0: he has no ties
2: to Philadelphia, so it was like, why?
0: Yeah, what is
1: and why the 76ers? Why?
2: Miami would have made a little
1: what's
2: sense.
1: He want, what's
2: Cleveland would have made
1: wait,
2: the most sense.
1: Wait, maybe he's trying to follow in Rocky's footsteps.
2: Yeah, that could be.
0: It's two different sports.
1: But it's Philadelphia.
2: But, I mean, I don't know. I don't know if he thinks that because of the trades that Philadelphia made, they're in a better situation to get a championship.
0: Yeah, what is the deal there? I'd be curious.
3: He'll milk all the promotion out of that. With that Rocky stuff.
2: Yeah,
1: he will. They're making a movie on making of Rocky.
2: I've got a picture with the statue. I took a picture with the statue and a selfie. Well, I didn't selfie. Somebody took it for me.
3: That's normal.
2: I didn't go up those dang steps, though.
3: Yeah.
1: You didn't run them?
3: Yeah.
1: You didn't run them?
2: I looked up them. The statue's
1: at
2: the bottom of the steps.
1: He's in a boxing hall of fame.
2: It's Stallone is?
1: Yeah.
2: Wow.
1: They got him in the boxing hall of fame. They said he did more for boxing than
0: that's sort of cool.
1: than really any nice. Other... You know, movie or anything, but he brought more back to boxing than Muhammad Ali had a lot of great things to because he kept saying I'm the Apollo Creed, darn it, that's my movie script. Did you know how he came up with the name Apollo Creed? I've been just seeing weird things popping up on my phone. He's interviewing, and he says I had this.

0: book out. I was writing the script, and I had this book out, and it was a map. And he goes, and I just happened to be looking at this map, and it's just the city of Apollo in the county of Crete. He goes, I like that name. And that's how I came up with it.
1: No
0: doubt. So there actually is a city of Apollo in a county of Crete. And I think it's Pennsylvania.
1: Is it really?
0: North Carolina.
2: Wow. Huh.
1: And he had a map out.
3: One was good. Two was three was great. Talk about all the...
4: I can't even keep them Rocky movies.
3: Just like Star Wars. I can't keep
0: them
3: straight.
0: Three and four both were very good. I mean, for...
3: Oh, four was a little overrated. That's with the Russian.
0: Yeah, but that was...
1: That's the one I feel like most everyone knows.
0: Well, that...
2: Drago?
0: Yeah, Drago. That's where he put himself in the hospital. He missed... They were one of the things at the end of Rocky III, in the last round of filming of the movie, he wanted Mr. T to actually start hitting him. He said that people were getting. They were getting the visual effects of the cinematography was getting to the point they really wanted this. They were starting to say stuff, and you could see the mist and stuff like that. So he's telling them, hit me. He's like, what do you mean? Are you crazy? He's going, no, you need to start hitting. We need to start having it. So when you do the slow-mos, you can see our faces getting hit and the sweat going all over the place. So he continued that with Rocky IV. And he made a mistake, and he went into him when the actor that played Drago hit him in the chest, and it swelled up his heart. He almost died. He spent a week in the hospital.
1: No doubt.
0: Yeah, he took a full blow to the chest, and it swelled up his heart. So, yeah. So he was really into taking, you know, wanting to be as realistic as possible. So.
1: Interesting.
4: Crazy.
0: Must have got the idea from the original Rocky, where he had the Hulk Hogan coming in, and what was his name? What was his name for the movie? It wasn't Hulk Hogan? It was Mr. What was his ring name?
4: Was he in one or two? He wasn't in one.
0: He was in two. He was in two. But what was his? What was his name? Because he didn't go by. He had a different ring name, and it wasn't the name he used for any of his wrestling. It was something they named him. But maybe that's where he got. He said that the same thing, that he wanted to know when he asked him what you thought about who would win, a wrestler or a boxer, and he says, a wrestler my size, you don't have a chance. He goes, as long as you can't hit me. So that's why they came up with the whole thing about him overdoing it,
1: mm-hmm.
0: being a showman and tossing him and tossing him and stuff like that. And that's where Rocky gets his clothes cut off and starts punching him with his fist. Yeah, that's pretty good.
1: That's interesting. So they're, I'll have to watch for. So they're making a movie about them making a movie.
0: Yeah, because of what he went through. Because he passed.
1: That's cool.
0: Lots of money because they did not want him to act in it. And he wanted to act in his own.
4: It was three.
0: What was the
4: Hogan's name? Three. Thunderlips.
0: Thunderlips, that's it.
1: Thunderlips.
3: That's a wrestling name.
4: Okay.
3: That's
4: a wrestling name. No, I don't even think it's a wrestling name. That's just
0: I like it.
4: It's something.
0: What can we call you?
3: Thunderlips.
4: It's definitely not extreme. All right, we're going to take a break. We'll be right back here on ESPN 100.7.
0: And I got to make a trip to SoFos.
4: Tickets and the sports show that sucks.
1: All right.
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4: Speaking of Rocky, we have the Eye of the Tiger here on ESPN 100.7, The Ticket, Saturday morning, and it is the sports show that sucks. We got Rick, we got Dave, we got Melissa, Jeff Fragile right now. Busy man, busy man. Got lots of businesses to run. So he left us to our own devices.
1: Yeah, well, you know, the last 15 minutes of the show.
4: So the Tigers.
1: We're not actually talking about sports.
4: Scooball may have pitched his last game for the Tigers.
1: What happened?
4: Well, he may be getting traded.
1: Oh.
4: Trade deadline's going to be coming up here pretty soon.
1: I am so out of sports, I feel bad.
3: He wants to be traded. Well, he wants a big pay raise.
4: He wants a big pay raise, and the Tigers can't afford it.
1: Yeah. Oh.
4: And, you know, Verlander's retiring at the end of the year.
1: Okay.
4: So the Tigers, I don't know.
1: They could be suffering.
3: No, okay. They want no draft capital. They want a high draft picks, or even though
4: they just had baseball draft is weird.
3: Yeah.
4: Because they draft high schoolers in the baseball
3: draft. Well, aren't they trying to change that? No, or something like that?
4: I don't know. I've never heard them trying to change it, but they could be. Who knows? Tony Romo got arrested for a DUI.
1: Yeah.
4: I don't know. I can't say it was a DUI. They just, are accusing him of DUI because they haven't proved it yet.
1: Oh. Okay, sure.
4: So,
1: all right.
4: You know.
1: So, yeah, gotcha. Uh-huh.
3: Just like they wouldn't test a tiger a couple of times.
4: Right. So,
1: It's all kind of
4: fun stuff.
1: Yeah, there's a lot going on.
4: The team up north, the athletic director is going to fall on his sword for the program after all the stuff that's happened.
1: Okay, I haven't heard about that.
4: Going to retire at the end of this calendar year.
1: Okay.
4: In December,
3: he's trying to decide what he's going to do.
4: So they released a report that they redacted. And the report was written by a law firm where 90% of the partners are Michigan grads.
3: $12 million worth.
4: And they paid them this. And they're going to hire somebody to work with the current AD while he's staying on to fix the department.
1: Okay.
4: Even though he was the one that oversaw it when it was not being a good department. It's like okay, why don't we put, you know, Charles Manson in charge of entertainment or something? It's like you're letting the fox make all the decisions about how the hen house should be fixed.
1: Right.
4: So
1: I mean, yeah. Are we shocked?
4: No.
1: Okay. I was.
4: No.
1: I feel like any organization would have done that.
4: It's just interesting that you're supposed to be, you run an internal investigation that is pretty much internal, highly so. You hire a firm that's with major ties to you to run this internal investigation to tell you that you didn't do anything wrong, but you did, and the person in charge of it is going to retire, but not till, you know, 6 months later, as he tries to correct the mistakes that he made or fix the problems that he implemented.
1: Mm-hmm.
4: I don't know. It's like, yeah, okay, that's going to work. I don't know. I just don't get big athletics. And then the SEC wants to succeed from the NCAA. They were threatening that at their media days this week. At least the commissioner had mentioned it, and it's like, okay, that's going to do you what? You're still the SEC. I mean, yes, you have ESCCPN. But what's it going to do? And they're mad because they haven't won a national championship in 3 years.
1: Okay.
4: They feel like they're getting the short shrift from the NCAA when it comes to the selections and everything else.
1: Okay, so they're just, okay.
4: Yeah, they want to take their ball and go home.
1: Go home. Yeah, they don't want to play in the sandbox anymore.
4: No.
1: They're like, we out.
4: We don't like this sandbox because everybody's competing
1: better
4: at
1: than
4: our
1: us.
4: Level now.
1: And everyone's better than us. We're going to go home now.
4: We don't get credit because the SEC is the greatest conference because we play each other. It's circular logic. The SEC is the greatest conference because they have the greatest teams that play each other. I'm like, no. And it's consistently shown in bowl games that your teams aren't that great compared to everybody.
1: No, it's, yeah, I was just going to say that. Yeah. They could just do what Notre Dame does.
4: You know, you
1: just have their own conference. They just do their own thing.
4: The media puts the SEC teams in the top 10 and keep them there no matter what they do. You know, if they start the season at number 1 and they lose a game, they're going to drop down to 3. A Big Ten team starts the season at number 3 and loses a game, they'll drop to 12. You know, it's... And preseason rankings are stupid anyway.
1: Right, right.
4: It's like you haven't seen
1: it. It gets people fired up about nothing.
4: You've seen practices. You've seen spring games. You really don't know what's going to happen.
1: Right.
4: And you're basing your rankings on this, and then that's what the whole ranking system is based off of. You go up and down from there. So it all depends on how you get ranked at the beginning,
1: mm-hmm.
4: which could mean nothing.
1: Right.
3: Well, there is a major change that with all that stuff you're talking about, and it had to do with your inner games that you play.
4: The conference games?
3: Yeah, like Big Ten would play MAC schools,
4: mm-hmm.
3: and all that, like Ohio State and Michigan, and would play the MAC schools, and that would be a hefty check for all the MAC schools.
4: Yeah.
3: Well, now they don't have that anymore.
4: They still get. It seems like there's like one like that now, but
3: yeah.
4: Ohio State, they're going to Texas, week 2 or 3.
3: Yeah.
1: Are they? Didn't they play Texas out the gate last year?
3: Yeah.
1: And so they're still keeping them up at the top.
4: It was a home and home.
1: Yeah.
4: Contract. So it'll be interesting to see if Archie Manning's figured out how to be a quarterback against
3: you, you can't call defense. Him that. You have to call him Arch.
4: Whatever.
3: Man. Because Archie is his grandfather.
4: Okay. Well, we'll see if Arch Manning has figured out how to be a quarterback against a real defense. Unlike what the SEC throws out. You know, when the scores are 50 to 45, nobody's playing defense. It's
3: unsavory.
4: No. Dave. Everybody's unsavory to Dave. That's just poor Dave leads a sheltered life, and everything's out to get him.
3: Cautious life.
1: Unsavory. That might be the word for the day today. I feel like I might say it a million times. This is unsavory to me.
4: It is unsavory.
1: I have to work a horse show this whole weekend, so maybe I'll incorporate that into my...
3: No, that doesn't sound unsavory, dealing
1: with
3: horses.
1: Be like, Roxy, do you feel like this is unsavory? No, we're actually at Wood County.
4: Oh.
1: It's the last Buckle Series show that the kids get to compete in.
4: So you're getting an early start on the fairgrounds.
1: Yeah, yeah. And we it's our club that works, so every club has to work a Buckle Series because you get money from that. So it's our club to do it, but so we'll all be there. But Bella, we weren't going to have her take Roxy out to it, but I think she's going to compete tomorrow just to get some more practice in before.
4: So you get the stalls and everything up?
1: Stalls have been up. We put the stalls up before the season starts.
4: Oh, okay.
1: So, yeah, the stalls have been up because they've been doing Buckle. This is like... can't remember. There's like five or six Buckle Series weekends.
4: But they're all at Wood County?
1: Everything's at Wood County.
4: Okay.
1: Yep.
4: Okay.
1: Yep. So it just gives them the opportunity to, like, there are some kids that compete for a buckle. And so you're in every show. You do it every weekend that there's an opportunity because you're trying to get the most points, and the most points in each category is a winner, and then they get the buckle or whatever. But for a lot of people like Bella, she can't commit to every weekend out at the Wood County Fairgrounds. So she'll just go throw herself into a show just for practice and
4: feedback. Well, it's because Mom keeps dragging her off to the big city.
1: Yeah, those kids. Unfortunately, now that they've gotten a taste of it.
4: They're going to be taking the train on their own. They're going to leave you behind.
1: Ever going to have a weekend where it's just us again?
4: And I'm like, find my phone, and Xavier's going to be on his way to Chicago.
1: Yep, I
4: not even know about it.
1: He totally can do it too on his own now. He knows exactly what he's doing. So I'm proud of him.
4: Tracking the kids and watching them fall on the lake
1: shore. Yeah, he does know what he's doing.
3: Got him chipped.
1: The kids,
4: the phones.
1: Yeah, the kids
4: their
1: are chipped.
4: Phones are chipped.
1: Yeah, I know exactly where they're at all times, but. Yeah, that's so funny. Yeah, Matt's like, are we going to have a weekend where it's just us again? And I'm like, not for a while. Because Xavier's coming back with me. When I go in August again, he's coming back with me that time.
4: Matt's going to come here to get a lone weekend.
1: Yeah, I know. It's sort of funny. I'm like, oh, boy, now that I've done this. That's why I waited a little bit before I introduced them to Chicago in this relationship, because I felt like they would like Chicago more than Matt.
3: Wow.
1: And they do. They do. They love they love it there. Oh, boy.
4: Oh, still no pizza.
1: Yeah.
4: It's
1: all right. Uh-huh. You just got to go.
4: I got to go.
1: And then
4: all
1: eat
4: my
1: it there.
4: Free time.
1: So I'm not driving at 3.
4: In all
1: hours.
4: My free time.
1: Well, you have next week off.
4: Right. What is... Oh, Vito.
1: He doesn't want Vito's. Oh. He wants Chicago pizza.
4: Oh, yeah. Nobody makes a good Chicago-style in Toledo. You know?
1: They claim they do, but they don't. Yeah.
4: Even know anybody even attempts it.
1: I've seen some of them offered. I'm trying to think of where, but I feel like, yeah.
4: Maybe that's, you'll have to Pizza Palooza, see if there's a...
1: There's a new pizza place that opened up downtown. They had their ribbon cutting yesterday at 4 o'clock, Doe and Co. They're at the old Hamburger Mary's stop.
4: Yep.
1: I'm really excited to try it.
4: I know, loosely affiliated, knowing the chef there.
1: Oh, nice. Nice. Yeah, so everybody needs to go check them out because I am super excited. They're at 329 North Huron Street. They did their ribbon cutting
4: yesterday. Now the construction's done down there.
1: Yeah. Yeah, that's true.
4: Get up and down the street.
1: Right, right.
4: Which is what killed Hamburger Mary's. Is
1: yeah, I wondered what happened with them, but... Yeah, this Doe & Co. looks really good. I'm looking at pictures. They have a Facebook page, so check them out. I don't even know these people, but I'm excited about it because everybody's talking about it. So I'm not promoting them for any other way other than go there, eat there, and tell me what you think.
4: I need to get back out to Paul's place.
1: I'm at Ostrich Town all the time, so I
4: need
1: get
4: to find
1: to
4: out when he's doing beef rib. I need a beef rib.
1: Okay.
4: Actually, Cheryl promised me beef rib when she got her smoker up here, and she hasn't come through yet.
1: You should get on her about that. You should text her right now. Yeah. Be like,
4: because she doesn't have 50 billion things going.
1: No.
4: She's probably down in Fairborn.
1: No, she's home. She's home. I made a comment to her. I'm like, I'm doing the show tomorrow. She's like, oh, my God, I can't. We're dying. We are doing more this year than we've ever done. And I feel like we are on, but there's only so many shows left.
4: I tried to get her up to the golf tournament last weekend.
1: It's too much. It's too much. But we have.
3: You should have promised her she can do
1: one,
3: what
1: two,
3: do to
1: three,
3: you what she did to
1: four
3: Mike.
1: Four more. One, two, three, four. More downtown for us because we do not do Pride. Pride does their own thing.
4: Isn't Jeep Fest next week?
1: No, two weeks. Next
4: Fair
1: week
4: weekend.
1: Yes.
4: I feel bad for you.
1: I feel bad for myself.
4: Oh, my gosh.
1: And Jeep has been a lot. It's a lot because it's a huge weekend for them. And they are used to just putting on one big weekend. And so it's been a little overwhelming for me. I mean, we run Friday night like a normal party in the park, but it's hard because the streets are all closed and everything's different. And I can't do my normal procedures, and parking is going to be a nightmare.
4: How do you get everybody down to Promenade Park? Because Jeep Fest takes over Summit Street.
1: I know. They're all going to have to come in early, and they're all going to have to come in a different way. They have to come in from Owens Corning to get to me. It's just a little bit of a nightmare.
4: That's going to be crazy.
1: I know. And it's Fair Week. So
4: it's Fair Week.
1: And Bella competes on Friday, so I'm missing her competing. Oh. But she'll be okay. She'll be fine. I feel confident in her now because she's old enough that she actually is teaching kids and helping kids, like with stuff. And Michelle, her trainer, feels totally comfortable with me leaving the fairgrounds for that entire day and evening. But
4: and the 4-H club is like a family.
1: Oh yeah, and we're right next to everybody.
4: Everybody watches out for everybody.
1: Yep, and I'm not concerned. She can handle her horse and take care of her horse.
4: Our fair, I used to go to our fair every day, and it was just me wandering around, running around like a madman with my friends and. Mm-hmm. The fair is the fair, especially when it's a county that's not associated with a major metropolitan area.
1: Oh, absolutely. Yeah. Listen, I'm not concerned. I just hate missing it, and it's going to be a hard week to prep for it because I will be at the fair the whole time. So, and that's a dead zone internet-wise. I've talked about getting Starlink just for fair.
4: My hotspot works. You can borrow the hotspot.
1: Oh, really?
4: Yeah, I don't need it.
1: For that week?
4: Yeah.
1: Oh my gosh, I would love you. That would be a lifesaver.
4: It's LTE, but it's...
1: That would be a lifesaver.
4: It's not 5G, but it's still a shibboleth.
1: Yeah, it's better than nothing.
3: Yeah. Get him to sign an agreement to that.
1: I probably have to sign an agreement with him. All right, well, we've killed another 2 hours. I've missed you. I've missed you guys.
4: We missed you.
1: I know, I'm sorry. Sorry it's been so busy. Sorry, I'm a walking zombie.
4: Between Friday's party in the park and running off to the big city and not bringing me back pizza.
1: Uh-huh. I won't be back there until August 14th. I am taking, because it's Pride weekend downtown, so I don't have party in the park. We are leaving for Chicago.
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11: Hello there, I'm Mark Robbins. So LeBron James makes his move, signing with the Philadelphia 76ers Friday, a 2-year, $8 million deal. That's big news in the sports world. So is the return of Patrick Mahomes, as doctors have cleared him to go full bore in training camp. He's coming back from a torn ACL. Mahomes says he's excited, but let's cool those jets a bit. He's got a ways to go.
12: And this is just another checkpoint on the schedule, you know. And so you have to continue to work. It's not like it's over and I'm just going to be able to play a game tomorrow. It's you got to continue to work and get better and better and go throughout practice and prove to the coaches, prove to the doctors and everybody that I'm the same quarterback I was before, and if not better. And I can go out there and take care of myself and win a football game.
11: That is Chiefs quarterback Patrick Mahomes. Major League Baseball from Friday. Cam Schlitter striking out 12 Phillies. The Yankees squeak by Philadelphia 1-0. A dozen Ks for Detroit's Tarik Skubal in a 2-1 win over the Royals. With the trade deadline on August 3rd, that might just have been Skubal's last start in Detroit. Arizona with a 3-2 win at Washington, and what do you know? That's our game coming up later on here on ESPN Radio. D-backs and Nationals from D.C., 3:30 p.m. Eastern for the coverage to begin. First pitch just after 5, and the WNBA All-Stars hit the floor for the All-Star game tonight. That's on ABC at Disney+. Coverage begins at 8 p.m. Eastern.
13: Hey, it's Evan Cohen coming up Monday. As NFL teams continue to report to training camp, we'll look ahead to some of the bigger QB battles left to be answered. 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

0: potentially, you know, could be the favorites to land him. And they've got a young starter in Will Warren. They've got other pieces they could put together. Spencer Jones, Carlos Agrande, you know, a pitcher in the minor leagues. And that's speculation on my part. But they could be in a position to do that. But yesterday was interesting. I talked with a rival executive, and he said that he wonders if the Pittsburgh Pirates, who are going to be all in at the trade deadline this year, might surprise everybody and jump up and pay the price to get Mason Miller.
1: Buster, a couple years ago, the Guardians were a game out of first, and right before the deadline, they traded Savali and Rosario and Bell, and I was upset. I was like, oh my God, they're in it. How could they be sellers? What do you think, or how do you think they approach this trade deadline?
0: I don't think they should be sellers at all, because of what I was talking about before, Emmett. If you are the Chicago White Sox, you lost 121 games 2 years ago. You can dream about a reasonable path to the World Series because the American League stinks. If you are Cleveland and your offense basically has been 29th out of 30 teams from a lot of the last quarter of the season, you can dream about a reasonable path to the World Series because you have that dominant starting rotation in a short series. Maybe that manifests, you know, Cade Smith at the back end. I think a lot of American League teams are going to look at it that way. Like, why not us? Because it's not like the National League where there's a gauntlet. You know, any team that, you know, can survive the first two rounds, and these are really good teams, the Brewers, Braves, Phillies, Cubs, they have to go through the Dodgers in the American League. It's just so different. And I've had conversations with AL executives in recent days where they're just like, yeah, you know, with the right move or two, let's do it. So any team that sells prematurely in the American League, I think it would be ridiculous.
2: Buster Olney, ESPN Baseball Insider, host of the Baseball Tonight podcast. Buster, we're talking, obviously, about LeBron in Philadelphia, and Emmett and I just can't wrap our heads around him in a Sixers jersey. Who's the one baseball player who, when you saw him in the jersey, you were like, that just doesn't look right?
0: And these are in black and white pictures, but no question, Babe Ruth, Boston Braves, 1935. Okay, he has this incredible run with the Yankees after leaving the Red Sox. And in 1935, he signs with the Boston Braves basically to be an ornament, you know, someone who's drawing fans. He plays in 28 games. And in classic Babe Ruth fashion, they're playing in Pittsburgh's Forbes Field. In his last game, he hit 3 home runs. And then he walks it off the next day. But to see him in that uniform, that is jarring.
1: That is crazy. Buster, for me, it's Albert Bell in a White Sox uniform.
2: He played well there, though, Emmett.
1: Like, he was good. But he was a Cleveland Indian at the time. Like, he was the guy. And against the 90s, that was my heyday.
2: But Buster, when I see Willie Mays in that Met uniform, Willie Mays is confused about Willie Mays being on the Met. Like, it looks so
0: uncomfortable. I can see that, except he's went back to New York. So it felt like the right time, and oh, my God, I'm dating myself. I can remember this when he got traded back to the Mets. And it was like, that's really cool. You know, Willie Mays started his career in New York when they were the New York Giants, and he finished his career with the New York Mets. So that felt a little different. But Babe Ruth with the Boston Braves? Come on.
2: I did not expect Boston Braves talk Hammer and Emmett this morning, but here we are, thanks to the great Buster Olney. Appreciate it, Buster.
0: All right, guys. Take care. Thanks.
2: There he is, Buster Olney, our ESPN Baseball Insider. Emmett, I do think the notion of the Pirates being super aggressive is cool, because that is awesome. I remember being a little kid and watching Bonds and Bonilla. Mm-hmm. They basically haven't been relevant as a franchise since Barry Bonds left. I mean, what was there, 1 year maybe with Andrew McCutchen, they made the playoffs.
1: Yeah.
2: But it's a good baseball city. It's one of the best baseball parks. And I think it's a story to see them try to slay Goliath and really go for it here. Even though Cleveland normally hates Pittsburgh, I think it'd be fun.
1: That's kind of where I was going. There's this natural Cleveland-Pittsburgh rivalry. Most of it is football, though. But I actually am rooting for the Pirates because, you know, small market, you know, don't have a huge payroll. And for them to, like you said, kind of David versus Goliath and going after it, I would love that. And they got to make the most of when they have Paul Skeens, because he ain't going to be there his entire career.
2: Well, Emmett, Philadelphia is the center of the sports universe right now, and yesterday you and I had a chance to catch up with a guy who played a couple of games in his career in Philadelphia. Charles Barkley is on Hammer and Emmett next.
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0: stuff into LeBron, or is there some validity in the business of the basketball sometimes influences these decisions?
1: Well, Aaron, I think that now we're relitigating everything. For example, Fanatics Fest. Fanatics owned by Michael Rubin. Michael Rubin, Philadelphia guy. Michael Rubin used to have a piece of the Philadelphia 76ers. Interesting. Well, who was he playing golf with recently? Kevin Hart, Philadelphia guy, right? What is he like? We would never bring that up as any kind of factor until after the fact, where it's like, okay, so the information that he needs to find out, he was really smart in maybe finding out information from people that he doesn't really have to commit to. It's not like Kevin Hart, I'm going to sign with you. It's if you're asking Bob Myers and Mike Gansey, the general manager or team president of basketball operations, and Jameer Nelson, part of the front office as well, like you're kind of leading them on. If you're asking everybody around the organization, kind of really smart. I think there's a lot of retroactive kind of figuring this out after the fact of, wow, okay, maybe the signs were there all along. And Aaron, I just want to say one thing also about that. So I've been thinking about this. Previous management in Philadelphia, Daryl Morey, constantly told everybody how good he was at the winning thing. Daryl Morey as a general manager has won literally nothing in his career. Never been to the finals as a general manager. Now, look at the people that are in high places replacing him. Bob Myers won multiple championships, obviously, with the Warriors, and correct me if I'm wrong, was a Final Four player for UCLA. Mike Gansey, correct me if I'm wrong, was with LeBron in Cleveland winning a championship in 16, part of the organization, and if I'm not mistaken, was Joe Mazzulla's teammate at West Virginia going to the Final Four as a player. Jameer Nelson, we know. NBA Finals with the Orlando Magic. You know what those guys are good at? Oh, and Nick Nurse, championship of the Raptors. You know what they're good at? The winning thing. Daryl Morey, previous regime, terrible at that. So, again, all of these things maybe we should have thought about in the first place of, like, look at how much winning is around there. And, Emmett, you're going to need to help me on this, on the soccer part of this.
2: All right.
1: But the Harris Group, the Harris Blitzer Group that owns the 76ers,
2: mm-hmm.
1: Correct me if I'm wrong, one of those two guys is getting involved with the Guardians now moving forward, if I'm not mistaken.
2: That is,
1: and yep. They own the Commanders, and they own the Devils, and doesn't one of them, or don't they own something in terms of soccer? And maybe LeBron could be angling to one day leave Fenway and go to them? Like, there's all these things that, wow, maybe we should have realized.
2: Yeah, I mean, it is an interesting way, you know, to look at it from that standpoint. As a Heat fan, what are your expectations without LeBron?
1: Same as they were the day before, getting to the finals. Because that's what happens when the Miami Heat go out there and get star players. I think Heat fans like myself and others need to take a step back and realize they got Giannis. Like, they got Giannis. As awesome as LeBron is, Giannis is better. Go ask the Sixers, would you rather have LeBron or Giannis? Go ask the Sixers, would you rather have Jaylen Brown or Giannis? The Miami Heat got the single best player to change teams this offseason. So when the Miami Heat get the best superstar available, you know what they do within a year or two? They get to the finals and in many cases win it all. Let's not lose sight of that. They got Giannis.
0: Evan, I think that's true, but also, like, would you rather have Giannis for $50 million or LeBron for $4 million? You might rather have LeBron for $4 million.
1: Giannis for $50 million.
0: Really?
1: I'd rather have Aaron, as the best player on a team, do you believe LeBron can lead a team to the championship next year?
0: No.
1: As the best player on a team, do you believe, forget what the rest of the roster is, that's not the point right now, do you believe Giannis can lead a team to a championship next
0: year? He's got to stay healthy, which is, I think, a huge question, but yeah,
2: yes.
0: If he stays healthy,
2: I
0: would answer that question.
1: Okay. So then the answer is yes. I'd rather have the guy that could lead me to a championship regardless of price versus the guy as the best player versus the guy that cannot. What I will not do, at least not yet, is I will not take the bait from Aaron or Emmett of ripping LeBron, because I can't be more two-faced than I am. because 3 days ago I wanted LeBron. I will not clown on him tonight in any way, shape, or form. Give me about 40 games into the regular season, then I will, but not today, right? I can't be as two-faced as I normally am in this case. But by the way, the hypothetical what-if questions, how about the two of you in terms of the Cavs?
2: Mm-hmm.
1: What if they never traded for James Harden? Would LeBron be on this team?
0: No.
1: Darius Garland clutch?
0: No.
1: Yeah. No?
2: Okay. I don't think so.
1: All right.
2: Maybe, but I don't think so. I don't think it's a slam dunk.
1: What if the Cavs did trade for Jaylen Brown, which probably would have meant giving up Evan Mobley? Would LeBron have been on the Cavs?
2: I think so. Yes. I do think that to be true.
0: But that
2: I
0: doesn't mean that they should have done that, E. Like, you know,
2: yeah.
0: I think that still would have been a bad trade, regardless of if it happened to net you LeBron at 41 years old.
2: But I also think the biggest reason they hesitated to do that, because when that Jaylen Brown trade went down, Donovan had yet to sign an extension. And they didn't want to trade away Evan without having Donovan locked
0: secured,
2: up. So the
0: right.
2: timing of it just kind of, you know, held them against making
0: Evan,
2: that move.
0: I got to tell you, the what ifs with this story yesterday, it's less than 24 hours old. Already I want to read a book about all of the things that went down in this whole thing. Evan,
1: I'll do the audio book, but I'm on board with you. Like, okay. I don't want to actually do that's too hard for me, but the audio book I think would be great.
0: Evan, one thing I want you to know going on behind the scenes on the weekends at ESPN Radio. There's a very interesting debate about who gets invited to this Evan Cohen hibachi cookout and who doesn't.
2: Who scores?
0: Yeah, how you score the invite, whatever. So Evan, Emmett and I have recommended we are going to come out to Connecticut next year during the ECHC. We are going to bring all the weekend producers, board ops, people that did not get the invite. We're going to Panda Express in Hartford.
2: Oh, okay. Yeah, perfect.
0: to do our own hibachi cookout that's going to rival what's happening with Evan Cohen wherever that house is at the ECHC. Will you or won't you be offended that you don't get the invite to Panda Express?
1: I'm sure it's an amazing cuisine. If it's hanging out with the two of you, I am hoping to not get the invite, as a matter of fact. actually, true story, if we're going to be honest, the day that it came out that I got this amazing job, I had dinner with the two of you that night, actually.
2: Oh, really? Wow.
1: We're actually going to think of, right?
2: Yeah, so we're good.
1: Remember that dinner right by the water there?
0: Yeah, I do. Yeah. That was the night you knew. You know how I found out? I got an email from somebody who worked at ESPN.
2: it was a press release. That's how I found out. Right.
0: That's how we like to find out.
1: I was with the two of you. So you know what? How can any dinner top that? So I want to. It's like LeBron not going back to Cleveland or Miami. Like, you had the exit. It was amazing. How can anything top that? That's why I don't invite you guys to the ECHC. Wink, wink.
0: That's true. LeBron didn't know either of us anything. Evan Cohen, Heat fan, host of Unsportsmanlike. Appreciate the time. Thanks, Evan.
1: Thanks, guys.
0: All right. 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

0: Well, now it's very difficult early, right? Denver, New England, back-to-back weeks, 2 and 3. They got to play Philadelphia and Houston in two neutral site games in back-to-back weeks before their bye. After their bye, though, okay, Baltimore on the road may be the toughest, and Houston on the road may be the two toughest tests left that they have. They get a bunch of Tennessee, the Giants, the NFC East with Washington. They get the Steelers, who probably might not be very good. I'm not a believer in the Chicago Bears, so I think that they can absolutely get over this number. If they get through their first six games at 3 and 3, they are golden, absolutely golden.
1: Well, they opened their season against the mighty, mighty Cleveland yes. Browns. Emmett and I, of course, in Cleveland. Hammer and Emmett are on ESPN Radio and the ESPN app. All right. As we know, Mark Zeno is a award-winning author and a mm-hmm. doctor of great bets, but also a yeah. doctor of bad takes. Before you give your nominee for worst take of the week, Zinn, yeah. we've got a little something for you. Got a little something special. Hit it.
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1: All right.
4: Didn't get to use it yesterday, so know, we needed didn't. To debut it today for you.
0: Wow, Mount Zeno is about to erupt. not sure if that's good or bad.
4: Right.
0: Listen, you know how good my food takes are. I'm going to add one more to it.
4: Oh, God.
0: You know, I saw, you know, earlier in the week they were doing some sort of appetizer ranking, and it popped up on, I was at the Braves game the other night, and they did a blind, Michael Harris Jr. did a blind ranking of appetizers. I got to tell you, right up there at mac and cheese, chicken fingers might be the most overrated appetizer out there.
4: Huh. I mean, your mac and cheese take is the worst take I've ever heard.
0: I mean, like,
4: I don't know if this is that bad.
0: And I got to tell you know what's right there with it is mozzarella sticks.
4: Oh, get out of here.
0: Like, yeah. because here's the thing.
4: That's
0: like,
4: the worst.
0: So many people do them poorly. When they are done right, they are very good. But 90% of restaurants just slap some frozen cheese inside of breaded something, whatever, throw it in a deep fryer, and it comes out like you're chewing rubber.
1: Yeah, but if you eat anything and it's not done well, it's not good. There's
4: this
1: such a thing
4: true.
1: As bad pizza. There's such a thing as a bad
0: there
1: burger.
0: Is much bad
1: like,
0: pizza.
1: Whatever you want, you do it well. If a mozzarella stick or a chicken finger is done well, let me tell you last night for dinner.
0: I mean, when was the last time you ordered chicken fingers, honestly?
1: Last night.
4: Yeah, Aaron is the chicken finger king. He definitely is. Oh, yeah, yeah. He's almost exclusively chicken
1: fingers.
4: Last night
1: we went to a buffet, but chicken fingers, it was a kid's buffet at a party, and one of the only options that I ate, I had four deliciously seasoned, excellent chicken fingers that Mark would have totally blown your brains out. I'm not sure that you've ever had chicken fingers this
5: morning. I just need a clarifier.
0: Okay, well, I know where she's going.
5: Mikey C is coming in here hot. He's very upset, but I need a clarifier first. Are boneless wings
0: yes.
5: chicken tenders? Do they
0: yes.
5: count?
0: Same thing. Different shape, no. different name. Same thing.
4: Okay. I'm not that upset with. But do you prefer mozzarella sticks or like mozzarella moon? You ever had those? They're like the same thing.
1: Oh, mozzarella moons, he said.
0: Is it like a semicircle, though, as opposed to not a stick?
1: Yeah.
0: Is
1: it, yes.
4: Yeah. Like
1: yes.
4: a wedge.
1: Exactly.
0: Yes.
1: Yeah.
0: Like, okay. Those are probably done better because what happens is with the cheese, it's more flat. It's more level. It's not as thick to cook through, so it oozes more.
1: All right. Mike, you see, upset.
6: This is ridiculous. I've never heard such blasphemy.
0: What, about chicken fingers?
6: No, about mozzarella sticks.
0: Listen, do you know any restaurants do them poorly? Like,
6: oh,
0: 90%
6: yeah.
0: of mozzarella sticks stink because they're all done wrong.
5: So, like, this man planned his 50th birthday party around the mozzarella sticks.
0: Whoa.
6: You can go to, like, Burger King and get a poor mozzarella stick. But, I mean, you're saying
1: that's Mikey C. said
0: I'm
1: that.
0: Telling you, Mikey
4: right.
0: C.
4: Not
0: Mikey,
4: him
0: Mikey,
4: him.
0: Here's the thing. Like, Mikey, you could go to any chain restaurant, and I'm not going to name, yeah. whether it's, right. you know, Chili's, TGI Fridays, Ruby, like, these are not quality mozzarella sticks at all.
6: Well, first of all, a lot of these places are going away from the stick and going to the wedge or the half moon, as Zeno called
4: they
6: it, or
4: are.
6: Something.
4: Yeah.
6: Which kills me because a stick is perfect. You hold it in your hand and you take a bite or two and you can just move along on the stick.
4: The and wedges. It's the marinara, guys.
6: Oh,
4: that's
6: the
4: what makes the difference.
6: God, yeah, yeah it's, damn it.
1: A you proper saying, sauce is so important with the mozzarella stick. I totally agree.
0: I got to tell you, Emmett, I love you to pieces, but you saying marinara was like nails in a chalkboard.
4: What am I supposed to say, marinara?
0: Marinara, marinara, baby, marinara.
1: I'm talking to El Zinho.
4: Yeah,
1: El
4: Zinho, my man.
0: It's a mozzarella stick, you know, the mozzarella.
1: So, Zinho, okay? What appetizers do you like? If you insult mac and cheese yeah. and you insert like what is even left
0: yep. you want me to give you one of the top three underrated apps out there potato skins, bacon,
4: I'm with
0: cheese,
4: you.
0: Little sour cream, chives.
4: Yeah, I'm with
0: come
4: you.
0: On. That is right. You can't you throw a little ketchup on top. That's just outstanding.
4: Ketchup on top of sour cream?
0: Well, you dip the wedge or the potato skin in the ketchup.
1: By the way, I'm hearing somebody in the background at your house is, you know, just yelling at some kids right now. So I feel like
4: it's his kids yelling at him for his terrible takes.
1: I don't know who's yelling at someone, but my guess is it's mozzarella stick related, ladies and gentlemen. Mark Zeno, the doctor of bad technology.
0: Zinho.
1: Our betting analyst here on
4: Madonna, right? Is that how you say?
1: You. We'll find out if Zin got nominated for Worst Take of the Week on Hammer and Emmett next.
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0: feel like running the football is the easiest way to do that.
1: Yeah.
0: I think it's a smart move by the Chiefs, but I don't know what they're going to be. And we don't know what they're going to be. And oh, by the way, you know, while it's great theoretically for the offense, the defense still needs a lot of work because they were bad last year too. So this is all a lot of supposition. I mean, remember, even when Patrick Mahomes was healthy, the last 3 years, that offense has been in a state of decline. Patrick Mahomes' stats were in a state of decline the last 3 years. That's not news to anybody. So to think that we're going to go back to 2022 Patrick Mahomes, I think is a little bit aggressive. I think it's probably, you know, ignoring a lot of the facts in the situation and looking at it going, okay, everything is going to go back to normal. No, it's not. I still think there should be legitimate concern of what he is capable of doing.
1: Let's hear a little bit more from Patrick Mahomes. He's ready to go at the start of training camp. How about how he's feeling going into the start of the season?
2: It doesn't feel different in the sense of like what happened last year, because that happened last year. It's a brand new year. If you win the Super Bowl or don't make it, if you don't win the Super Bowl, you're in the same spot and you're coming to kind of do it again this next year. I think it's just the longer break. I think you can just tell guys are more excited to be back in the building. You know, we've had a lot of short off seasons, and so having that extra 6 weeks, it sounds awesome until you're in the middle of summer. You're like, man, I really miss football. And so I think just seeing the guys around the building, especially this last week, as guys are kind of filing back into Kansas City, you can tell guys are really pumped to get back out here and play football.
1: Oh, how good is it just to hear from guys talking about getting back into town, getting into the building? We're very close here, Zeno. We're very close. Real football.
0: Can I be a curmudgeon for a second?
1: Oh, my God.
0: I love that response. I hate preseason. I hate training camp.
1: No, but you like that it's here.
0: Yes.
1: You don't have to like watching it. You like that it's here.
0: Yeah, like I don't get excited about anything at practice and training camp. Like it just, you know, I'll get excited in September. Like this is sort of, when you've done this as long as we have and you've watched 20 years of camps and everything, what's news?
1: No, but you like that it's here. And like we get jacked up that we have the Hall of Fame game and then you watch the first series like, ooh, this is bad football.
0: Oh, yeah. This is not what I was expecting at all. Yeah. But for the Chiefs, they have, for the first time in the Patrick Mahomes, Andy Reid era, they have a real uphill battle. They got a lot to prove. I mean, I don't think it's unfair to say that there are more questions than answers about the Kansas City Chiefs at this point in time.
1: This is why it was always a silly conversation, you know, 2 years ago when Mahomes is looking for the three-peat.
0: I know.
1: And you know, he's got a real shot here of catching Brady, and it's like, no one's catching Brady.
0: No.
1: He has three Super Bowls, which is incredible to end your career with. He's four away from matching Brady. And you see right now, in just 2 years later, we're talking very reasonably about this being an uphill battle for the Chiefs to even be a playoff team this coming season.
0: Correct. And look, the cyclical nature of the NFL, right? Because Brady went 10 years without winning a Super Bowl, right? He went from 04 to 14 before he had won another one.
1: And losing a couple in between.
0: And lost a couple in between. So Patrick Mahomes' longevity is the only thing that may save him, you know, to re-enter this conversation. Because, yes, there's going to be a period where the Chiefs don't win one 4 or 5 seasons in a row. Is it possible in 6 and 7 years later for him to win another one? Yes, it's possible. But the cyclical nature of the NFL doesn't allow you to stay on top for that long. It just doesn't.
1: He's Mark Zeno. I'm Jonathan Zaslow. And with the start of the NFL season, we're so close. We're only weeks away. Well, you know we've been doing our ESPN Radio NFL Rank'em series. And I'm going to rank 'em next game day on ESPN Radio and the ESPN app.
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0: Like now, hearing that must really stick in their craw because of not only what they got in return, but the idea that, you know, they sort of let this whole thing unfold.
1: Yep.
0: And for better or for worse, Jaylen Brown will stick to the story. I didn't ask for a trade, and he I guess he didn't.
1: That's semantics.
0: It is semantics. I mean, he kind of forced his way out regardless. But the point simply is for, you know, Boston fans, they got to be really feeling it right now just because of the way everything transpired, the fact that you made a division rival, not even a conference rival, a division rival, the better team.
1: Look, Windhorst was right this whole time. I don't know if you remember, it was about a week or so ago where he said on First Take or Get Up, maybe it was the NBA Today. You know what? It was on ESPN. And he said that Cleveland would have a better chance of landing LeBron James if they had traded for Jaylen Brown. Now, there's no way to have known that at the time, of course, all right, because one thing wasn't necessarily going to have anything to do with the other. You didn't even necessarily know that Jaylen Brown was going to be traded. But Windhorst was right, because Shams Charania telling you there that before the Jaylen Brown to Philadelphia trade, the Sixers were not even on the radar. But I do think it's important to point out here, Zeno, you know, if we're talking about how, like, I'm not willing to sit here and tell you Philadelphia is now the favorite. I think there's a bunch of variables that I need to see how they work out and what they look like. Jaylen Brown just called this past year in Boston his favorite season of his career. It is obviously because, in his mind, he proved to everybody that he can be the number one option on a good team. Well, he's going from the number one option to a new team where third option some nights, maybe fourth option some nights. I got to see what that looks like, Zeno.
0: I don't necessarily disagree. I mean, I just... For me, it's the depth of that team is overwhelming, and why I believe that they will be, you know, the toughest out in the Eastern Conference other than the Knicks. I will always give the Knicks their due as the defending champ. I'm not going to sit here and say that they're not, you know, a team to contend with. They obviously are. They're bringing back their starting five as well, so it's not going to be an easy out for anybody. But Philadelphia is right there with them. It's 1 and 1A.
1: Let's go out to North Carolina. This is Chucky. Chucky, you're up on Game Day on ESPN Radio. Go ahead, Chucky.
2: Hey, thank you so much, guys, for taking my call. Hey, I'm an old-timer, guys, okay? And when the Philadelphia 76ers acquired Dr. J, he was the best player in the league. He was in his prime. Other than Jabbar, who was a center, it was Dr. J. They surrounded him. World Be Free, Chocolate Thunder, Andrew Toney. He still toiled for 5 years. Until Moses Malone arrived and they finally got a chip. So I'm not sold on a couple of players with this. Now, I'm not a Sixer fan anyway, but I'm not sold on this.
0: Well, let me be clear here, and to Chucky's point, thanks for the call. Like, them being the favorite doesn't mean that I automatically believe they're going to win it in year one. In fact, I don't think they'll win it in year one. There is a certain gelling that has to happen and, you know, certain playoff losses you have to kind of take to grow together to be good enough to win a title. I mean, look at the Pat. The Knicks were not a playoff team. First round playoff exit, Eastern Conference Finals loss, NBA championship, right? Like, there's a natural progression to these things. It's really hard just to shoot straight. Even the Spurs went from basically irrelevance to the NBA Finals in a course of 3 years. Now, granted, they probably got the best player on the planet in doing so, but even at that, it didn't net a title. So, look, I'm not sitting here saying in any size, way, shape, or form, LeBron's got this in the bag. He's going to win a title here. I'm not saying that at all. But them being the favorite is a different conversation. There's a bunch of reasons why they're the favorite. And when we talk about odds and things of that nature and the structure of how they're made, that's a different conversation than what plays out in the court, particularly in the postseason.
1: We'll continue hearing from you, taking your thoughts on LeBron James moving to Philadelphia. Plus, who does this put the most pressure on with the Sixers? That's next. 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

0: ESPN Radio, the ESPN app, and SiriusXM Channel 80. Jonathan Zaslow, Mark Zinno here. 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That's right, we're talking about the Philadelphia 76ers, where right now they are tied for the third shortest odds to win the NBA championship. That's according to DraftKings Sports. They are behind San Antonio and Oklahoma City and tied for third with, I imagine it's the New York Knicks. You know, like it has to be, right? It has to be tied with the New York Knicks for third. Yes. So they are tied with the Knicks as the favorites in the East, and they are tied with the Knicks for third overall as far as NBA finals. Let's hear from Vince Goodwill, ESPN senior NBA writer. He was on the Rich Eisen show yesterday, and similar to me, not convinced that this makes the Sixers the title favorite.
1: LeBron is one of the best facilitators this league has ever seen. He played the third option behind Luka Doncic and Austin Reeves for a stretch in Los Angeles last year. The question is just going to be who's going to do the little things. But from a talent perspective, they're overwhelming. I'm just not sure that the New York Knicks are shaking in their boots.
0: So, Zinno, you're a Knicks fan. Why are you shaking in your boots?
2: Shaking your boots is aggressive. I mean,
0: well, he's saying they're not.
2: How can you not be concerned? How can you not look at them as your top competition right now? Right? I mean, it's never wise to underestimate any opponent. And the idea that we would underestimate the Sixers as the number one opponent in the Eastern Conference of the Knicks repeating, I think it would just be foolish. So, yeah, I mean, as I've said repeatedly, that as you know, as a basketball fan, just as a sports fan, I love this story. Part of me would love to see LeBron do it and win a title for Philly. On the other hand, as a Knicks fan, I know I don't want to see that happen, period. Like, I don't want to, and particularly don't want it to come at the expense of the New York Knicks. So I'm also not foolish enough to believe that what I saw during this last playoff run can be duplicated again, particularly in the following season. The Knicks had the literal greatest playoff run of any team in the history of the NBA postseason. You're not doing that again. So I'm not saying you can't win it again, but it's certainly not going to be, you know, three straight sweeps.
0: Well, so very famously now, it's been an NBA record 8 consecutive years with a unique champion. Mm-hmm. Not a single repeat champion during those 8 years. And, you know, you look at those teams in those 8 years, and we're talking 2019 Toronto, 20 Lakers, 21 Milwaukee, 22 Golden State, 23 Denver, 24 Boston, 25 Oklahoma City, and 26 New York. So outs, you like that right off the top of my head. No one posted that on a screen. That's right inside this dome right here. So you take those teams, you push them to the side, and you say, okay, which teams outside of those could possibly keep that streak going, make it 9 consecutive unique champions? And I would say it's San Antonio, who just lost last year, so certainly they're in the conversation. It's San Antonio, and it's Philadelphia now. Like, those are the two teams that I, like, it would be a shock, right? If someone else became the 9th unique champion that isn't called San Antonio or Philadelphia, right? How could, well, like, who else could possibly
2: unique,
0: be?
2: Unique being, like, not back-to-back, so.
0: No, that's different. We're talking about how many consecutive years with a brand new champion? That's why we're going back to 19 with Toronto, because in 18 was Golden State. They also won in 22. So you got to start at 19. How many different champions in a row, not back to back?
2: Well, at some point, that is going to not be the case where it's consecutive, right?
0: Of course.
2: So,
0: but San Antonio, Philadelphia have the best chance now to keep that streak going, right?
2: Well, yeah, they're the only ones who have this. Yes, I mean, yes.
0: I mean, I guess Detroit. You want to throw Detroit in there? I mean, they were the number one seed last year. I don't know that anyone's going to be saying, hey, I think Detroit's going to win the championship this year, but I suppose we could put Detroit in that conversation?
2: Yeah, I mean, they could be in that conversation. I think when push comes to shove here, we are looking at a scenario where, you know, for the Knicks to repeat, it's going to be incredibly difficult. I think it's going to be incredibly difficult for the Spurs to get back to the finals. Mm-hmm. I think they're primed for regression. I mean, the step was too big from year one to year two. As I continue to say, there's a natural progression to these things. Even for Oklahoma City, there was like a natural progression for them to get where they were. They didn't just jump from irrelevance all the way up to winning the title. So I think in general, this is one of these deals where we look at, you know, the probability of it happening. Yeah, I would. I agree. If it's not San Antonio or Philadelphia, it would be hard for me to look at anybody else truly to give them that nod. Maybe, I mean, you know, Minnesota's probably not, you know, in that conversation, right?
0: I mean, I don't think they are, but, you know, someone might want to throw them in the conversation. I think it's Philly, San Antonio. Those are the two teams that have a best chance of keeping the streak going. And while, to your point about New York and how difficult it's going to be for them to repeat, for years now, Zeno, it's been the Western Conference. Oh, my God. Now, the Western Conference may still have the two best teams, if you want to make that case, San Antonio and Oklahoma City. But you look at the Eastern Conference, it's looking like a bloodbath right now. The Eastern Conference. You got the top tier right now. Let's say it's New York, the champions. Philadelphia, they had Jaylen Brown and LeBron James. And Detroit won 60 games last year. Okay. Boston is still likely going to be a really good regular season team, at least. Toronto, if the Kawhi Leonard trade goes through. Miami just added Giannis Antetokounmpo. Indiana gets Tyrese Halliburton back. You know, this Eastern Conference, there's a lot of teams here who are going to be really good next season.
2: It's going to be as a competitive regular season as you've seen in a long time. At least that's the way it's projecting, right?
0: Well, if they try.
2: That there's five or six teams in each conference that there's a legitimate argument for them to do it. I mean, would you even include Houston as a unique champion to come back and do it
0: of
2: again?
0: What I think they're one of the teams that can do it? I don't know. Coming up next, though, he's Mark Zeno. I'm Jonathan Zaslow. Are we looking at a redemption arc? This is Game Day on ESPN Radio and the ESPN app.
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0: James, is there a race for number three or number two? Is number one automatically now still reserved for the champion New York Knickerbockers?
1: Well, I don't believe it's automatic, but I believe that the Knicks have, to me, I always believe you got to show them the respect and say they're the lead dog. They're the ones that have to be respected till someone knocks them off. I think that Sixers roster, though, clearly is the kind of roster that can beat them, that could find a way to beat them. And I think it's a more talented roster. I don't think it's one that...

0: decision that he wants to be a Philadelphia 76ers, and it could be the first, and maybe, based on the last time you've seen one, the last time you see one, a championship in a while.
1: 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You could catch us and reach us at 1-888-SAY-ESPN. That is 1-888-729-3776. Numbers are hard. You know what's not hard? Winning in the East. Nah, that's pretty hard too, especially with the reigning champs, the New York Knicks. Is it still New York or nowhere in the Eastern Conference? 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